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I got a ton of people listening in Highland. James and his crew in Highland are there till 10 o'clock tonight. They just started their shift, so they're just enjoying the nonstop music wing ding while at work. But they wanted some Noah Kahan at X96.

You probably owned this album on a cassette, or even maybe a compact disc if you were one of the cool kids back in 1990 when the Flood album came out from They Might Be Giants. From that, Istanbul on X96.

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0: Going on tonight, starting at 7 o'clock, in fact, at the Commonwealth Room. They've got the Low Light Market. Now, this is cool. First of all, it's free entry. It starts at 7, goes till 10. They've got a ton of different Utah vendors, local vendors with all sorts of different stuff available for you to peruse. There's even going to be the music from their vinyl DJ, and you can shop for all sorts of great stuff from local vendors. It's going on tonight, starting at 7 o'clock at the Commonwealth Room. I've got some Nirvana to play in a sec, and that new song from Temper City coming up on X96.
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0: Coming up in just a second, we've got the Cranberries and Linkin Park and the lovely bearded Doug Wilde getting ready to take over at 7 o'clock. And then join him tonight for the 801 at 801. 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

That's going to wrap it for me, Todd Newcomb. I am done. Mr. Doug Wild and his glorious beard. One day I hope to caress that beard. I don't even know what that even means. I think what that means is I'm going to have a meeting with HR tomorrow. Anyway, Doug and his lovely beard are coming up next. 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

Hey, it's you, me, my beard. I'm Doug Wild until midnight. Coming up, 8.01 p.m., Sarah States, a really cool artist out of Orem for tonight's local feature. We've got the 8.01 concert calendar. We're going to throw down some gaming news. And, of course, we've got weird news because, I mean, who doesn't love a weird story? We've got new stuff from Cage the Elephant, Pearl Jam coming up. Right now, kicking off the show, it's Dexter and the Moon Rocks. X96.

0: X96, Doug Wilds here. We got a really cool opportunity for you this Friday, right before the show. We're talking about the Motionless and White show. 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Coming up, classic Pearl Jam. We're going to throw down some new stuff from Cage the Elephant, Billy Idol, and we'll talk about Green Day's new movie.
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Somber and Benson Boone, that's their thing. And they're both going to be in Utah playing in October, October 2nd and 3rd. 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All right, I've got a list of the top five most likely drummers that will be the new drummer for Pearl Jam. Check out my personal social media, Doug Wild, W-Y-L-D-E. Who do you think is going to be the new drummer? Text me, 33986.

I just want you to know they're going to be here August 20th, and it's going to be a sweet, sweet show. Local music coming up tonight, 8:01 p.m. Sarah States, a really cool artist out of Utah County. Beautiful vocals. In the meantime, Billy Idol, Green Day. Right now, new stuff from Cage the Elephant. It's Beaches in Tennessee, X96.

0: 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Hey, speaking of shows, there's a very cool show happening August 14th at Canyons Village up at Park City Mountain Resort. We're talking UB40 with Allie Campbell. 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

Coming up here in just a moment, 8:01 p.m., Orem, Utah's own Sarah States. Really great artist out of Utah County, self-produced, and it's amazing. 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
1: Every night at this time, I get the privilege of playing local music, and tonight we've got a great track from Sarah States, originally from Harrisville, Utah, but she is now living in Orem, Utah. 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It's Sarah with three H's underscore States. Sarah States. Remember that one. 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

You see what I'm saying? Utah has the most talented musicians. It's got the best local music scene ever. Sarah States right there. That's called Breakfast for Dinner out of Orem, Utah. You can find her on social media, Sarah States with three H's, Sarah States on Instagram. And she's got her new album out now. It is called Home to Me. And here's a fun little tidbit. There was a crowdfunding campaign to get her new microphones and preamps, and that last song was the result of that. So if you contributed to that, good on you. Hey, if you're in a local band, send me your music, x96.com/local. Speaking of which, I've got the 801 concert calendar coming up next.

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We've kept our playlist curated for Utah for over 34 years. 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

0: Yeah, we've got some bad omens. The offspring Tame Impala Dracula will suck her blood one more time. Hey, it's time for the 801 concert calendar. 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Coming up tonight, Kilby Court, John Robert with Mikey. Urban Lounge tomorrow. We've got Brother Ali, Sage Lane with Stage Fright and Mall Security back over at Kilby Court tomorrow night. We've got Will Swinton on Friday and with Peach at Kilby Court. Metro Music Hall on Friday, Kawhi Rave. The Masse Marine with Lucy Chris and Sifter over at Urban Lounge on Saturday. Sunday is the Braymores with Cutie at Kilby Court. And really cool final show for Hatchback. And they're also going to be playing with Lounge Monkey, Treason, and Crave 3 at Kilby Court. That will be happening on Monday. Again, if you're in a band and you've got shows coming up, hit us up, x96.com/local.
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I've got an X96 app request. It's the open mic feature. You can do the same thing, download on iOS or Android. We're going to throw down an app request for some live. I've got Modest Mouse coming up. And right now, I'm smelling a Grammy from this next band in 2027. It's Bad Omens.

So they added a keyboardist in their live show, and it added just this incredible layer to the live performance and experience as a concert goer, and it was incredible. Hey, I'm Doug Wild here with some Papa Roach, Foo Fighters, Linkin Park coming up, and right now it's Modest Mouse, X96.

0: It's kind of daunting. I've got kiddos in the house that have been sleeping in most of the summer. I don't blame them. You know, they're growing. They need to be sleeping a little bit more. But I kind of feel for them because they got to go back to the whole school routine here shortly, which isn't a bad thing. But back to school. It's around the corner. And there are kids all over the place that are doing the same thing. But there is another element that I personally don't look forward to, but it's exciting for them. Back to school shopping. I mean, it is what it is. There are over 200 kids at the Road Home right now. It's one of Utah's homeless shelters. Over 200 kids are living at the Road Home, and they are less fortunate. A lot of them don't get to go back to school shopping. So this is where you guys come in as listeners. We're going to team up with you guys, and let's get these kids some school clothes. It's really that simple. 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I think it's pretty important. 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Coming up, some Papa Roach, Foo Fighters, and Linkin Park.
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So legitimately, this is the first time that I'm going to hear this song from the Foo Fighters. It's called Window. It was just released. So let's experience this together if you haven't heard it yet. And I'm already digging it. The melodies are great. 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

I'm kind of wanting to hear the Foo Fighters song just one more time. That was really good. X96, Doug Wilds here. We're going to throw down some Noah Kahan Chili Peppers. And speaking of new music, U2, they're back. They've got a new album, 50 years they're celebrating. This one's called Street of Dreams, X96.

0: X96, new music from U2 as they celebrate 50 years. They're releasing a new album later this year. Kind of exciting stuff for those guys. Lots and lots of music, especially as three friends. I mean, having a 50-year relationship is kind of, that's pretty sweet. I mean, that's an unbreakable bond. Coming up, some Biba Doobie, Suzanne Vega, 311. They're going to be playing tonight out in West Valley. I've got a classic from those guys coming up next.
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If you drive really fast, well, at the speed limit, you could still catch 311. They're playing tonight out in West Valley. Doug Wild here. We've got your chance to win tickets for Motionless and White. I've got details coming up. It's Nirvana X96.

Motionless and White, they're going to be playing Friday. If you want to do a little pre-party, you can do so at the really cool Wolf Dog Brewing, which is located at 9680 South State Street from 4 to 6 o'clock. 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Please.

0: smells like Nordstrom Rack. I mean, seriously, it just has that vibe and it's got that smell. You smell the leather? Ooh, good stuff. Doug Wilde here. We'll throw down some Sublime. Billy Idol, Tempered City is up next.
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2: 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I don't

Weezer, they're going to be here in September at the Maverick Center. 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The show will sell out, and we get a double dose of Weezer. They've got an album that's dropping later this month. Here is a new song off of the album, We Might As Well Be Strangers. 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

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I have.

X96, Doug Wild here. Freaking out is kind of an understatement. Utah just broke an all-time record. This is pretty crazy. The researchers have just confirmed nearly 290,000 acres of forest lands have burned across Utah this year, breaking the all-time state record. Millard County alone, the Fillmore, the Meadow, that Delta area where I grew up, 68,000 acres. And pretty sad stuff. So my heart goes out to everyone involved. And let's just put out some good vibes and let's get some damn rain out here, right? It's Dexter and the Moon Rocks, X96.

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0: Alphaville. That's a good karaoke song. In fact, Blind Love, they do like a cool 15-second snippet of Alphaville. What's going on? Doug Wild here. Speaking of cool bands, well, there's a Summer of Live happening, and that's happening at Utah First Credit Union Amphitheater out in West Valley. You can seriously go see some of those shows for $25 a pop. No joke. Breaking Benjamin, Five Finger Death Punch, Motley Crue, Rob Zombie, Marilyn Manson, Chicago and Styx, Avenged Sevenfold and Good Charlotte, Tree and the Black Crows and Whiskey Myers, just to name a few. So the way it goes is it's four tickets for $99. That's the deal. But seriously, four tickets for $99. That is the rest of the summer's date nights at a really, really killer deal. X96.com has more. We're going to get back at it. Pierce the Veil, Counting Crows, some Somber. That's up next. 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

0: Well, you know what? Everyone's a big star nowadays. It is called TikTok and social media. Everyone's a comedian. That's the bottom line. Speaking of which, Disney just canceled their $1 billion deal between OpenAI and Sora AI. They canceled it, and they started a new partnership with TikTok. 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That's the way of the world nowadays, my friends. Here we go. We've got Jet, Muse, and Nine Inch Nails up next.
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14: It's summertime, and

All right, this next song goes out to my brother, Kason. He is in Lehigh, Utah. He is a huge fan of Muse, as so am I, and we're both going to see Muse coming up here August 20th. I hope you join us out in West Valley. This song comes off the new album, which was just released, second single. It's called Cryo Jam. Crank this one up. It's new music from Muse X96.

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So Rick Rubin, he's a world famous producer. He's got a secret studio in the middle of the jungle somewhere, Puerto Rico, somewhere. And he invited the Strokes. Their last album was recorded there, including this next song. And my question is, what the hell were they doing? I mean, what, in the middle of the jungle? Like a tiger

0: Going shopping is the name of the game for a lot of Utah families this next couple of weeks. Back to school is right around the corner. There are kids living at the road home right now. 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There's over 200 kids living at the homeless shelter this year, and they don't get to go back to school shopping. 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

Have you seen the cool birds in Chicago? One half is white and one half is brown. That's because it is a rare half male, half female bird. And it is confirmed. It's some cool stuff there. Sleeping with Sirens, your rhythm makes. We're going to throw down some music now from Bad Omens X96.

Pursuit and fiery auto crashes. Some will die in hot pursuit while sifting through my ashes. Some will fall in love with life and drink it from a fountain that is pouring like an avalanche coming down the mountain.

Utah Zone 801 band I'd Rather Be has a song that teamed up with this next band's lead singer, Colin Quinn. It's Sleeping with Sirens, new music. It's called House of Matches X96.

0: Yeah, Death Cab for Cutie, new music there, Doug Wilde. 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

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You guys keep it weird. 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
7: When nature forgets, remember X-Lax.
6: Because kids love it.
7: It's chocolate.
5: X-Lax.
6: Yeah.
5: The chocolate laxative.
7: The next time. Like your kids need laxatives all the time. That sounds like
5: yes.
7: That was a common problem in the past.
5: And I'm feeling sluggish.
6: They're not eating vegetables.
7: Yeah.
6: So, you know.
5: Yeah. All right.
6: Let's see. Andrew says that as a toddler, he got into the X-Lax thinking it was chocolate. My mom just put me in the tub.
7: You stay there.
6: Stay in there. Yeah. Wow. All right. Randomizer has picked a contestant. Gina, you'll be playing against Josh today. Josh, are you there?
8: I am, yes.
6: All right, Josh, we're going to toss a coin to see who goes first. It will give you the advantage in the game if you call it correctly, heads or tails.
8: I'll go with heads.
6: All right, let's see what happens. Oh, it is tails. Terribly sorry.
7: You're going to have to work for these Weezer tickets. They're coming September 15th to Utah First Credit Union Amphitheater.
6: All right, because she won the coin toss, Josh, it looks like Gina goes first. Multiple choice pop culture trivia. First question is for her to answer without any interference from you. If she gets it correct, she gets the point. If not, I hope you were paying attention because I will ask you the same question. And if you get it correct, you'll steal her point away. We'll go back and forth till one of you gets 3 points. All right, let's begin. Because the Dukes of Hazzard movie was released on this day in 2005.
7: Okay.
6: We thought we'd do some Dukes of Hazzard trivia. It's just kind of general.
7: All right.
6: Dukes of Hazzard, not just that movie. All right. First question for Gina. Gina, why was the General Lee painted orange?
7: Okay.
6: Was it one, orange, you glad that they didn't paint it banana?
9: Oh, Lord.
6: Is it two? The color orange symbolizes creativity and innovation.
7: Mm-hmm.
6: Is it three? It was hunting season when they painted it.
7: Mm.
6: Or four? It was the only color that Cooter had.
7: Oh, it was the only color Cooter had.
6: Correct.
9: All right, that's a point for Gina. Aren't you glad that didn't go any further?
6: Yep.
9: And now, Josh, see if you can get in the game.
6: Josh? What was the name of Sheriff Roscoe P. Coltrane's dog?
7: Oh, come on. Give him the easy one.
6: Is it one, Bark Twain? Is it two, Ozzy Posborn? Is it three, Flash, or four, Speed?
8: I think it was Flash.
6: Correct.
9: Yes. back to Gina now.
6: Gina.
7: Yes.
6: You know, when Boss Hogg was young, he ran moonshine.
7: Oh, he did he?
9: Mm.
7: Yeah.
6: What was the name of the car that Boss drove when he ran moonshine in his younger days?
7: You give him Flash and you give me Boss Hogg's car. All right.
6: Is it one, Wonderbug?
7: Mm-hmm.
6: Is it two, Schlepp Car? Is it three, Gray Ghost? Or four, Speed Buggy?
7: Gray Ghost.
6: Gray Ghost is correct.
9: Two. Josh, let's see if you can tie it up here.
6: All right, Josh, here we go. Which is the CB handle or code name used by members of the Duke family? Is it one, Armpit? Is it two, Tater Nuts? Is it three, Lost Sheep? Or four, Red Dog?
8: I think it was three, although several of those were good.
6: Lost Sheep is correct.
9: Man, 2-2. And now, Gina, let's see if you can win on this one.
7: All right.
6: Gina, here we go. I'm going to give you a hard one.
7: Okay.
6: What was the last name of the Chickasaw County Sheriff who was always guarding the border between Hazzard and Chickasaw County?
7: Okay.
6: What was his name? Was it one? Oh, the last name. What was his last name? Was it one, Little? Is it two, Davenport? Is it three, Kunkel? Or four, Turnip Seed?
7: I don't remember. Little?
6: Little is correct.
9: Woo! Win the game. There you go.
7: Woo!
6: Otherwise, it's Edward Thomas Big Ed Little.
7: Oh, okay.
9: Big Ed Little. Yes, that's right. All right. Sorry, Josh.
7: Josh, no.
8: Well done, Gina.
7: Thank you. You know, if I gave you these Weezer tickets anyway, what would y'all do? What would you like that?
8: I would certainly enjoy the concert. Yes, thank you.
7: Well, I will do that for you.
6: All right.
7: Then.
6: Hang on the line.
9: Listen, I've got to leave now. I've got to go home and take a seat.
6: Ooh.
9: These are things that are bugging you that you need to get off your chest as soon as you can. Things that are just, well, they've gotten under your skin so much that you say, the last straw, I know what I'll do. I'll send it to Radio From Hell. Put it down in an email, send it to Radio From Hell, and maybe if they read it on the air, I'll feel better. And maybe, and sometimes these things disappear when we read them. So just send your Muskos to Radio From Hell at x96.com. Put Musko in the subject line. Let's see. I'll go first today because I have a couple of my own. My first thing that must go is any photo taken of me after the year 2000. Any photo, any video, anything. I could just make them disappear.
6: That's going to take a while.
9: Well, I know, but I would like them to go. And then also a thing that must go is, you know, that little box on your computer, and it says remember me. Mm-hmm. Or
7: so you don't have to put in your password.
9: Remember this computer, or keep me signed in.
7: Yeah.
9: And they never do.
7: No.
9: They don't ever do. They don't work. I don't know why it's there. This one says, hi, Radio From Hell. Heroes, you can use my name. It's Stacy. There's a must-go at the end here, so bear with me. I also found myself watching old Twilight Zone episodes this last weekend, and my favorite takeaway from 1959, Season 1, Episode 22, The Monsters Are Due on Maple Street, was Rod Serling's statement. The tools of conquest do not necessarily come with bombs and explosions and fallout. There are weapons that are simply thoughts, attitudes, prejudices, to be found only in the minds of men. For the record, prejudices can kill, and suspicion can destroy, and a thoughtless, frightened search for a scapegoat has a fallout all of its own for the children and the children yet unborn. And the pity of it is that these things cannot be confined to the Twilight Zone. My thing that must go is that almost 70 years later, we still haven't figured it out.
6: Mm-hmm. Yep.
9: Also, cars that change lanes in an intersection must go. Thanks for trying to make the world a better place. I'm trying to, Stacy.
7: Oh, thanks.
9: And this one is, good morning, Lords. I'm Tasha in North Ogden. Oh, hi, Tasha. My thing that must go, insurance having so much control of your health. Years ago, my amazing sister went through all of the craziness of fighting breast cancer, chemo, radiation, surgery, you name it. A couple of months later, her mammogram discovered a suspicious lump on her other breast. Mm. What must go is the fact that because she had already been through this, she wanted to get a mastectomy. Her doctor told her that insurance would not cover it.
7: What?
9: Because she is over 50. What the?
7: That's ridiculous.
9: First of all, it's her health and her body. Wouldn't it be cheaper just to let her have the surgery than risk of her having to go through all those treatments again? Mm. And why age 50? Do we just start to plan death at that age? I don't understand this, and my heart goes out to anyone experiencing difficulties physically or mentally because their insurance won't step up. It's a big ask, I know. Appreciation and many thanks for all of you. You are all my emotional insurance for personal sanity. Tasha. Gina?
7: Greetings, Lords. Being in the hospital for a bit, I need to wear a mask for my protection when I go out of the room I'm in. I keep a mask handy on the bedside table that I use throughout the day. For some reason, almost everyone who comes into my room for exam, transport, or physical therapy will grab my mask off the table and hand it to me to wear. Well, by the time they molest the surface of my mask that goes on my face with their gloved hand, I have no further interest in wanting to wear it. I don't know where your gloved hand has been. I know you came into my room with your gloves on. You know, it's like when someone asks you for a tissue and you hand them the whole box. Yeah, I'll take a new mask. Thanks. Molesting my mask with your gloved hands and thinking I'm going to wear it must go. My right leg not wanting to work correctly or move must go. And also lymphoma must go. Bonus. My girlfriend, construction on 7th East must go. Those are from our friend Johnny D. Let's see. This is from Mitchell. My thing that must go is bad grammar, incorrect punctuation in college. I'm finishing my bachelor's degree, and I'm sometimes astonished at the writing in these 300 and 400 level classes. Yours faithfully, Mitchell. And then finally, this from Maria. Good morning, my lords. I have a must-go that would greatly improve my mental health and my marriage. Bless his heart, but my husband is completely illiterate in house repairs, furniture assembly, and basic troubleshooting.
6: Yeah.
7: Book smart, not street smart, if you know what I mean.
9: That's me.
7: Please make this go away as I lose my sanity when he can't figure out how to install batteries properly or look to see if an outlet needs to be reset. Please know he's an amazing man with many great skills and talents, but this needs to go. Much thanks, Maria.
9: That could have been my wife.
6: Wow. This one from the foot of Mount Doom.
9: Your home?
6: Yes. Our stupid dying LED bulb in the kitchen.
9: Mm.
6: It's like a strobe light.
10: Oh, yeah.
6: For like 5 minutes every time we turn the light on.
7: It's a disco.
6: Just die or work.
9: That's what the boss said to me the other day.
7: Just die or work.
6: This one from Sarah of Vegas. Let's see. I came home yesterday to find that my husband had bought a cordless karaoke microphone so that he could walk around and amplify all of the silly songs and sounds he makes up.
9: Oh, no. God.
6: I have lived with five-year-olds quieter than this guy. He cannot make a noise, and heaven forbid he learns a new word or gets stuck on an interesting one that he repeats over and over randomly, like a chupacabra. I don't know why a chupacabra, but I can tune all of this out most of the time, but now he has a microphone, and I think that I will go insane. He is a funny guy who is a kid at heart, and I love him for that, but that microphone may be the death of me. Please make it go. Oh, Sarah.
9: That's just awful.
6: Good luck. Hide it. Let's see. This one must go. People saying hundred.
9: Hundred?
6: Instead of hundred. People who go to the dog park for a picnic, but then get upset about dogs disturbing them because, well, you're down on the ground.
7: Yeah, that's not the place
6: food.
7: For a picnic.
6: So clearly, yeah. Let's see. And let's see, another thing is that people must go is not using four-way stops correctly.
7: I feel like I encounter that daily.
9: Well, it's, yeah. It's, you know, people are just so hesitant about it.
7: Is
9: that's
7: it my
9: the
7: turn?
9: Problem.
7: Sometimes you're not paying attention and you're not sure who got there first. I get that.
9: Yeah.
6: Let's see, this one from Marlon. For the love of God, somebody, anybody, go to Mitch McConnell's hospital room. The man hasn't been seen in weeks. Supposedly, nurses that work at the hospital haven't been able to find him after looking through every room in the building, and despite posturing that he isn't very happy about it, the governor hasn't seemed to force the issue very much. I know everyone jokes about America being run by a nursing home to begin with, but at this point, I'm expecting the funeral announcement days after they have his replacement picked out.
7: Yep.
6: And finally this, one of the better must-goes that we've had in a while, in my opinion. My thing that must go is when my grinder host won't move his five yappy pups out of the bedroom during a hookup.
7: Oh, geez.
6: It's already difficult to set up a time to meet on this app, but it's nearly impossible to get in the mood when one of the dogs is licking my foot and two others are watching while we're getting down and dirty.
9: That's quite a problem.
6: God. Great must go.

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1: We have a question here, and we want to poll you. We want to get your responses to this question. This is not a scientific polling by any means, but
2: it's kinda, not a Fox News poll?
1: No, it's not. What's a food that you have an unpopular... Something
2: an unpopular
1: you like.
2: Food opinion.
1: Yeah. For instance, I won't name the pizza, but there is pizza in this town that people seem to adore.
3: Yes.
1: And I just don't want any part of it. I find it unctuous and not very good and yeah. don't care for it. But people are, you know.
3: There's a certain donut shop in town I feel the same way about.
1: Oh, I know you do. That's interesting because I like that donut shop. But, and I don't begrudge people liking it. I just don't like it.
2: I have too many to.
3: I was going to say. This
2: started because we were talking about dry white toast, which I like. And y'all can't seem to understand why that's not enough.
1: No, it's not. here's another one. A lot of people love caviar, and I just don't get that at all.
2: I tried it for the first time when we were in Japan, mm-hmm. which aren't you proud of me?
1: Sure.
2: But, I mean, yeah, it's just salty. I don't...
1: Salty and fishy, and I don't... Now, you know, I've had it sprinkled little tiny bits of it on things, but I know people will just eat it, like with a one of
2: a
1: those
2: little spoon. Yeah, spoons.
3: Sue loves it. Though.
1: I just, you know. I can't. No, nope.
2: An unpopular food opinion.
1: Yeah.
2: Mm-hmm. You can text too. We prefer your phone calls, but you can text 3398.
1: Yeah. Oh, this is a good one. I think.
3: Let's go to Nathan. Hello, Nathan.
4: Hi. Good morning.
1: Hi. Have at it.
4: Grilled cheese sandwiches and hot chocolate. Best thing ever.
1: You like to have a grilled cheese sandwich and hot chocolate. And do you dip the sandwich into the hot chocolate?
4: Oh, no, I'm not an animal.
2: Just side by side.
1: I'm trying to imagine that. I think that'd be kind of okay, but not.
4: It's a savory sweet situation.
1: Yeah, I can sort of see that.
3: Any particular cheese?
4: No, I mean I'm a non-partisan cheese enthusiast.
1: Listen, so if you've liked that all your life, do one more thing for me. Try dipping and see what happens. Okay?
3: Yeah.
4: I mean, I'll think about it.
1: All right. 877. Thanks, Nathan. 877-602-9696. Something that you that's a really good example.
2: Yeah.
1: It's an unusual.
2: That's weird.
1: Yeah.
3: Let's see. This is close to one that I was going to bring up. Eating/scooping cottage cheese with nacho cheese.

0: Doritos.
1: Sure.
2: Now, I've
3: have
2: that.
3: You done that?
1: Oh, yeah.
0: Well, we put cold cottage cheese on hot leftover pizza or lasagna or bolognese.
3: And are you doing that to protein, Max? Why are we doing
0: no,
3: that?
0: It's
3: you just like the taste of it.
0: It's just delicious.
2: Yeah, I've used Doritos. I've used Ritz crackers to just kind of use them as scoops.
0: Yeah.
2: For cottage cheese. I like cottage cheese. Had some just yesterday.
0: I have a list: black licorice, horseradish, wasabi, and most mustards, except for plain yellow.
2: I like all of those things, and this person does not.
0: Does not. Let's see. Peanut butter on cheeseburgers are delicious.
2: Okay. I've heard of that.
0: Yeah. Every time I go to Lucky 13, I get the Nutter Butter Burger.
2: Oh, they have it there, huh?
0: Okay. And when I make burgers at home, I will smear peanut butter on it. And when I mention this to people, they look at me like I have three eyes. Mm. All right, let's go to Meshack.
2: Meshack in Erta, how's tricks?
4: It has what?
2: Nothing. Never mind.
3: what's your weird food opinion?
4: Nobody seems to like chocolate cake and milk.
0: What? Oh no, that's wrong.
4: In a glass.
3: Oh, in a glass together.
0: You're putting your
4: You must mix it.
2: I've done it.
4: It's chunky chocolate milk.
2: Yeah.
0: That's going too far.
3: I mean, side by side, I get it, but...
2: Especially if the chocolate cake has gotten just a little bit too stale.
0: Although, one of my favorite things is chocolate cake and vanilla ice cream mixed up.
3: So it's kind of the same.
4: Well, it's not much different.
0: Kind of the same, yeah.
4: Homemade ice cream with it, vanilla, and it can't be a box cake, though. It's got to be a cake from scratch.
2: Mm-hmm.
0: Yeah.
2: Okay.
0: Yeah.
2: All right. Thanks, Michette.
0: All right.
4: Yep.
2: You know why I don't like ranch dressing? Because it makes everything taste like ranch dressing.
3: Yeah, but ranch dressing's delicious.
2: The ex-poll, what weird food opinion do you have or something that makes you out of step?
3: Unpopular food opinion.
2: Out of step with the rest of us.
0: Ranch and mustard on hot dogs.
3: Ranch comes up a lot, actually.
2: Ranch dressing, that's because it just... It masks the flavor of everything.
3: Sometimes it needs to be masked.
2: So occasionally, yes.
0: Yes.
2: Do you
3: want me to eat carrots?
2: No, it's not that I don't like the flavor of ranch dressing. I like it fine, but I don't like that it covers up the taste of whatever
0: expect
2: else.
0: Expect me just to eat plain carrots?
2: Yeah.
0: I need to make them unhealthy.
2: I'm not a barbarian.
3: I am a barbarian.
0: Let's go to Sean.
2: Hi, Sean.
5: Hello.
2: What's your unpopular food opinion?
5: It's crushed up saltines in a glass of milk.
2: Yeah, I don't.
0: I couldn't do that.
2: I don't see the point of that.
0: It's strictly a texture thing.
2: Yeah.
0: It's like my.
5: Yeah, it does have an interesting texture, but I don't know if it's a Depression era type thing that I learned from my dad, but it actually is quite good.
0: And see, my dad used to break up pieces of bread into a bowl and pour milk on them. And eat it that way.
2: Put a little sugar on it.
0: I could never do that.
2: Yeah, I had that when I was a kid. Yeah. All right, thank you.
5: Well, thanks for having me on, Mark.
0: Thank you.
2: See ya.
0: All right, let's go to Zach.
2: Hey.
6: Hey, good morning. Hey. Speaking of carrots, yeah. I have one for you.
2: Uh-huh.
6: My girlfriend turned me on to this years ago. It's carrots dipped in honey.
2: Carrots dipped in honey. Okay.
3: I would try that.
6: It works.
2: Sure.
6: A lot better than ranch.
2: I would think so. All right.
3: I'll try it.
2: All right. Thank you.
3: Thanks, Zach.
6: Worth it.
0: What time are you arriving to work here today?
6: I'm wrapping up at the gym, probably like an hour.
3: Okay.
0: We'll see you in about an hour.
2: You're looking huge, Zach. Looking huge.
6: Well, thanks, I think.
0: Our promotions guy's back there. All right. Let's go to Tammy.
2: Hi, Tammy.
7: Hey, good morning, Lords. Gina, hate to say it, ranch dressing is so overrated.
3: Oh.
7: I thought about that while I was waiting. And so is In-N-Out Burger.
3: You just don't get it,
2: huh?
3: You don't get it.
2: Yeah.
7: I don't, not at all.
2: Yeah, I think I went to In-N-Out. I know I went to In-N-Out Burger once, maybe.
3: Really? That's
2: maybe
3: it?
2: Maybe twice. And just,
0: I've been maybe twice, yeah.
2: Yeah, just not.
3: I
2: not
3: like
2: for
3: it.
2: Me.
3: They toast a bun. I like a toasted bun.
2: Mm. All right. Thanks, Tammy.
0: All right.
7: Yep.
0: Thank you. Let's go to Mike. Hello,
2: hi, Mike.
8: Hi, guys. I take a lot of grief
1: from my family and friends for going to Arby's, but I've been obsessed with Arby's for many years.
8: Really?
1: They have a sandwich for everybody.
0: For everybody.
1: Roast beef, ham, yep, turkey, yep. Chicken,
8: yep.
1: Cheese steaks, Italian subs, gyros.
8: Yeah.
1: Their menu selection is incredible.
3: They should pay you for advertising. You're a great spokesperson for Arby's.
2: I think that's interesting that you, and I mean, they survive. Arby's.
3: They survive.
2: They survive. They keep going. Still, So there are people like you. So, all right. Thank you.
3: Something for everyone.
1: Thank you.
2: Sandwich for everybody.
0: Except for vegetarians, probably. Trisha is here. Hello, Trisha.
9: Hi.
2: Hi.
9: Peanut butter, jelly, and cheese sandwich.
3: Yeah, really?
2: Yeah, I know. What kind of cheese?
9: I am originally from Wisconsin, so a good cheese, like a good cheddar Gruyere, a Swiss, is amazing on a peanut butter and jelly sandwich.
0: Mm. See, now I'm curious.
2: Yeah, I can almost feature that. It's not something I would think to do, but
0: yeah.
2: But, yeah, maybe so. Maybe I'll give it a try sometime.
9: It's good. Give it a try.
2: I will.
9: Give
2: Thank
9: it a try.
2: You.
9: Give it All a right. try. All right. Thank you.
0: Okay. Bye. Let's go to Tori. Hello, Tori.
10: Hello.
2: Hello.
10: Thank you for having me.
2: You're welcome. What's your story here?
10: So I guess this is not that unpopular because the last person said it too, but peanut butter and jelly with cheese, as well as peanut butter and grilled cheese, is just amazing.
3: Mm.
10: The sweet and salty combination is just amazing. Yeah.
2: So how you put the peanut butter on and then grill it with the cheese?
10: Yeah. Pretty much that's how you do it.
2: Okay.
10: Or you make a peanut butter and jelly sandwich, like she said, and then just slap some cheese on there between the peanut butter and the jelly.
2: I don't. Please don't slap your food. Don't slap food. That's not
10: okay,
2: good.
10: No.
2: I just you place it on the sandwich. All right.
10: Okay. Yes. Please.
2: Okay.
10: There.
2: All right. Thank
3: All right,
2: you.
3: Thank you.
2: I'll see you later.
0: Let's see, 877-602-9696 is the number to call for the last-minute additions to this X-Poll. Josh, go ahead.
11: Good morning, Lord.
3: Morning.
11: Hey, I just wanted to say that Vegemite sandwiches and Vegemite sandwiches made with potato chips, fantastic.
0: You're wrong.
2: No.
3: Vegemite is awful strong.
2: I have tried. Yeah, I mean, a little of it goes a long way, and usually a little of it just goes in the garbage as far as I'm concerned.
0: We tried.
2: Yeah. It's.
11: You have to be raised Australian to do it.
2: All right. Well, yes. I guess so. Is it Vegemite or is it? Oh, the British version is Marmite. That's right.
3: Which is also.
11: Yeah, Marmite is the less bitter.
2: Oh, is it? It's a little different? I thought they were pretty much the same, but.
11: Yeah, it's just a little less bitter than Vegemite.
2: Well, there you go. All right, thank you.
0: Okay. Let's see. This is good. I like to dip my pizza in blue cheese dipping sauce. Yeah.
2: Yeah, a lot of people do that. And ranch. My brother-in-law dips his pizza in ranch dressing.
0: I like ketchup on French toast.
3: Yeah.
2: Hmm. That seems odd.
0: So is that instead of syrup? See, this is why you need to call us, because there's always follow-up questions.
2: I know somebody, and I've done this before, and I forgot to do it, but people who put salt and pepper on their French fries.
3: Huh?
2: Salt and pepper.
3: Well, I do that.
0: Okay.
2: You put pepper on them?
3: Sure.
0: Let's see.
3: Sometimes I'll pepper my fry sauce, like shake it right in the fry sauce.
0: All right, Gina, here is an unpopular take on food.
3: Uh-oh.
0: Diet Coke is not good.
3: You are wrong.
0: It's just something that people turn into their whole personality.
3: It's not my person.
2: Excuse me. It is. It is your person.
3: It is not my personality.
2: Yes, it is. You keep a half empty or a half full can on the bedside. on your bedside
3: I might get
2: table.
3: Thirsty in the middle of
2: it's
3: the night.
2: It's your personality.
0: Here's one from Lacey. I hate bacon. The smell, the taste, it's all gross.
2: Mm.
3: Oh, even vegetarians like bacon.
0: Mm. I have a made-up peanut allergy. I hate the smell of peanuts so much, I tell people I'm allergic so that they won't eat them around me.
3: I do that with cheese.
2: Mm.
0: Let's see. Sweet pork, bacon, and Skittles all seem very popular, but not together. And not for me.
3: Mm.
0: Mm. Yeah, I'm not crazy about Skittles myself.
2: I mean, I guess I'd eat one if somebody gave me one, but I don't.
0: My partner loves Miracle Whip peanut butter and bologna sandwiches.
2: Yeah.
3: Wow.
2: I've eaten mayonnaise and peanut butter sandwiches.
0: I'm tired of the does pineapple belong on pizza argument. It belongs on my pizza.
2: Yes, of course.
3: You can have a preference.
2: Yeah. You certainly can have pineapple on a pizza.
0: Oh, you need the sweet and the tart.
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14: Now that sign says... applesauce. No. I'm kidding. It says applause. Ray, do me a favor. Could you flick that once? All right. Now, remember, you're all a big part of the show. Okay, now you see this gentleman? Now he's giving me this sign, and it says, we're on in 10 seconds, so get ready to have a good time. All right, here we go. This is exciting, isn't it?
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1: Oh, we heard from Fred, who's having a good day so far in Granite.
2: Granite.
3: Good day breaks.
4: Oh, I love this song, too. Yeah, every single song on that record is good. Revolver.
1: Is that why Revolver on this day?
2: 60 years ago today, the Beatles released their seventh studio album, Revolver, consistently celebrated as one of the greatest and most influential records of all time.
4: Listen to this. Paul McCartney said that that song, Good Day Sunshine, was influenced by the Lovin' Spoonful's hit single, Daydream. And if you think about it, if you listen to Daydream, it's a little bit there. And also by the Kinks' Sunny Afternoon.
2: Wow, yeah.
4: I said I love both of those songs, and that kind of just inspired me to do that.
2: Mm-hmm.

0: John Lennon and George Harrison were determined that Paul McCartney and Ringo Starr should take LSD like they had and join them on their next experience with the drug. Harrison later said that the heightened perception induced by LSD had been so powerful that he and Lennon had not been able to relate to McCartney and Starr since then.
1: Hmm.
0: So if you guys don't take acid, we're
2: through. You're doing it wrong. Yeah.

0: I'm Only Sleeping is another great one.
1: This one's drugs.
0: They're all drugs, Gina.
1: But this one's really drugs.
0: They're all... They

0: You know, you might be right, Gina, because John Lennon says he took the lyrics from Timothy Leary's book, The Psychedelic Experience, a manual based on the Tibetan Book of the Dead.
1: This one's extra drugs.

0: man.
1: You still get it, man.
2: They really make it work, though. I mean, it's it still maintains, you know, artistic and musical integrity.
0: Well, it's like I've always said, if you wanna start a fight, go to a Beatles fan convention and ask, you know, what's the best album, you know, and it'll turn into a fist fight eventually.
1: I mean, you can like different ones for different things. You don't have to have one that's the best.
2: I would say Revolver certainly has to be in the top five.
0: Sure.
2: Yeah. Oh, my. It's the sitar, man.
1: Ravi Shankar.
2: And then the tabla starts in here. I don't know if he's playing on this or not.
1: Or is George, that George Harrison?
2: George played the sitar as well, learned to play it.
0: It might be George.
2: Which, let's see, which, what cut is this?
0: This is Love You Too.
2: Love You Too, let me see.
1: It is George.
2: Yeah.

0: to hang a sign on me, buddy.
1: It's so funny, the rabbit hole that the internet will take you down with the suggested question. Our questions down, it's, who was the biggest womanizer in the Beatles? Here's what it says. While all the Beatles partook in the touring lifestyle and enjoyed female attention, associates frequently point to George Harrison and Paul McCartney as the most active ladies' men or womanizers of the group.
0: Oh, well. Or pee hounds, as you And of course, in the

0: I was a huge fan of Donovan's as well in those days.
1: Isn't Donovan Ione Skye's dad?
0: Yep. Yes, he is. He's still around.
2: Yeah. Pops up now and then. There you go.
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0: Donovan Leach. Yes, we'll take a break now, shall we? Yes, let's. I think so. We'll take a break here, and then we'll come back and chat with you if you'd like to. 877-602-9696 is the number to call us and check in with us in the morning. 877-602-9696. Or you can text us, if that's the way you want to do it, 33986.
2: The farmer's market. Are the tomatoes in? They're starting They're starting to roll in, aren't they?
1: I don't have them listed here.
2: A friend of mine was threatening to give us some tomatoes.
0: Threatening. Yeah. Threatening you with tomatoes?
2: Yep.
1: Well, Carrie, Saturday, 8 to 2, you should go down to Pioneer Park and see.
2: Mm-hmm.
1: If not tomatoes, you're going to find all kinds of other stuff at the downtown farmer's market. 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
1: 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You might be wondering, isn't Pioneer Park under construction? 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
2: Yeah.
1: So go see your neighbor, meet your community, and you'll get it. 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
2: All right, 621. Let's get this over with.
17: Indeed, we shall officially begin the program, and then we'll go to your check-ins. If you want to check in with us, you can call us. It's 877-602-9696. The text number is 33986. I'll just go on now. The moon. In the third quarter now, it is 45.4% of full. The next moon set will be today at 3:19 p.m., today being Thursday. It's the sixth day of August in the year of our Lord Jesus Christ, 2026. It's Hiroshima Day, a solemn remembrance of the 1945 atomic bombing of Hiroshima, Japan. It's Balloons to Heaven Day, honors lives lost to gun violence. Sailor Moon Day.
0: Oh.
17: It is said that as popular as anime is right now, manga and anime series like Sailor Moon paved the way for them all.
0: Oh, yeah.
17: National Root Beer Float Day.
18: Ooh. I love a root beer float.
0: Oh, I'm going to have one today.
17: National Fresh Breath Day. And, oh, I love a fresh breath. And it's also Finish Your Degree Day.
18: Why are you looking at me?
17: Never too late to go back to school. Finish Your Degree Day, Gina. And this is an all-new edition of the show for people who feel like hell in the morning. It's Radio from Hell, starring the lords of morning radio, Kerry Jackson. I'm Bill Allred. That's Finish Your Degree, Old Half Pie Barbary.
18: Old Half Degree Barbary.
17: Gina Barbary. Katie, for short, is our excellent producer in the booth there behind me. Lakai is in there. Hi,
0: oh,
17: Lakai.
0: There we are.
17: And the dog is snoozing away on his bed in the producer's booth. And now, we go to your check-ins, 877-602-9696. I don't see there's nobody on the phone.
2: Steph says it's National Paralegal Day.
17: Oh, I didn't know that. It's not on my list.
2: And didn't you not finish a degree?
18: Yeah.
2: Bill, there was a paper you didn't finish.
17: I finished it in spirit.
18: That doesn't count. So did I then.
17: No, you didn't. I did all the work.
18: Oh, okay.
17: I did all the work. I just didn't submit my final paper.
18: And you have an undergrad degree.
17: Yes, I do.
18: This is your master's that
17: master's
18: you did?
17: Degree. Yeah. I didn't receive it because I didn't write. I did write the dissertation, and then I put it in a suitcase and put it under my bed and never looked at it again.
18: What was your dissertation on?
17: It was on some acting roles that I had done.
2: Zane in Dallas checking in. Good day, sunshine, with 99 degrees and 75% humidity. 37 more days till we leave for Bountiful. Mill Creek Coffee.
17: Oh, yes. Mill Creek Coffee. Have some now.
2: I'm having some Mexican. Yes.
17: French roast.
2: Max Power here. I never apologize. I'm sorry. That's just the way I am. Sketchy Blake of Ogden checking in. Let's see. Good morning, Lords. Pittsburgh listener Mauricio checking in. I'm with Bill on this. Every song in Revolver is good. It's the Beatles album most represented to my personal playlist.
18: Oh.
2: Thank you for starting the day with such good music. May I request that you play the Beatles in the background during the show? My heart would be happy.
18: I wish we could.
2: I wish we could, but YouTube would destroy us.
17: Yes, they would.
2: Johnny B checking in from a hospital bed in SLC. With any luck, I will transfer to a physical therapy unit today.
18: That sounds a little bit better.
17: Hang in there.
2: Mike in Nashville, welcome to Fourth Monday. Dave of Westbrook checking in. Meshach of Erta. Checking in while enjoying a grape jelly and Miracle Whip sandwich.
18: Ew, Meshach.
17: All right.
2: Blah, blah, blah.
18: Yeah.
2: Sean Kapp checking in. Thank you for crop dusting in my ears. Have a great show. Mikkel of Reno checking in. Oh, let's see. We got some people lining
18: calling
2: up here
18: in.
2: On the phone. Okay. Sharon is here.
17: Hey. Hi, Sharon. How are you today?
19: Hi. I'm well, thank you. And you just made my day so great hearing the Beatles.
17: Yeah.
19: They were my first concert when I was in high school.
18: Wow. Well, where did you see them?
19: In Milwaukee.
18: Wow.
17: And what was it like?
19: Oh, it was amazing. It was so crowded and everybody was shouting. Of course, we only could afford, my ticket was $5.
17: Those early concerts when they first came to America, people said you really almost couldn't hear the music. Because people were screaming.
19: Yeah, well, I could hear a little bit. Mm-hmm. I could hear a little bit. We went down to the hotel the next day and stood outside.
18: Oh, fun!
19: And again, when they drove out in the limos, we
17: wow. Excellent.
19: They chased the limos.
18: What a great memory, Sharon.
17: Yep.
19: Yeah.
18: Thanks.
17: You don't happen to have any pictures, do you?
19: No, we were. I have all their albums and.
2: Mm-hmm. You were living in the moment.
18: Yes.
19: Yes.
17: All right. Thanks. Yes. You have one.
19: Okay. Yes.
17: You have anything else, Sharon?
19: No.
17: Okay.
2: Thank you, Sharon.
18: Thank you.
17: See you later.
2: Bye bye. Let's go to Adam.
17: Hello, Adam.
0: Morning. Thanks for letting me listen.
17: Mm-hmm.
0: Geek Show says hey.
2: Hey.
0: And Gina?
18: Yeah?
0: You are doing great today.
18: Oh, thanks, Adam.
17: That's Adam's little slap on the rear.
18: Jeez. Yep.
17: Good job.
0: My good game.
17: Yeah, good game.
0: So yesterday's X poll, or the X poll you did about food taste, brought up another idea for me.
18: Okay.
0: Another X poll idea. What is a food item that you hated as a kid, but you like now?
17: Oh, there are lots of them.
2: I could list them. Yeah. It'd take an hour.
17: Lots of things that I didn't really like when I was a kid, and then just, you know, your tastes mature. Yeah. I mean, when I was a little kid, I didn't like mushrooms at all. Now, in my day, the mushrooms we had were from a can, and they weren't. But fresh mushrooms, I've grown to like those a lot.
18: So. I still eat like a child, so mine hasn't changed.
2: All right, Adam.
17: That's good, though.
0: For me, it's asparagus.
17: Mm. Oh, yeah.
0: My parents would boil it, and it was flavorless and mush.
2: Yeah, that was the reason I didn't like a lot of the foods that I didn't like at the time.
17: Yeah, a lot of stuff was not cooked right.
2: And Mom was a terrible cook. So. All right, Adam.
17: Thanks, Adam.
0: Thanks a lot.
17: Yep.
2: All right, let's see. Mikel Averino, Katie in San Pete County. I could listen to the Beatles all day. Eric in Purgatory. Retired Johnny checking in from Lake Norman, North Carolina. Sleepless in Sandy. Matt checking in from the night shift at the Salt Lake Airport. Did you guys know director Sam Mendes is currently making 4 separate Beatles movies?
18: Yep, we've talked about it.
17: And they're going to release them all at the same time.
18: Which is kind of crazy, but...
2: It is. Rose Park, Sydney checking in with Ben Janier. Jamie and crew from Laramie, Wyoming. Only 2 more hours till Folksfest in Colorado. Tiffany in Salt Lake City, formerly West Jordan, finally able to move away from toxic family after 13 years.
18: Oh, good for you.
2: Now it's just the dog, cats, and me in our own apartment.
18: That's all you need.
2: Kara in Taylorsville here. Great way to start my birthday weekend. Love me some blue meanies. Grew up watching the movie Yellow Submarine. Hearing it this morning took me back.
18: Oh.
2: Sir not appearing in this film, checking in. Big City SLC checking in. Ron the Carpenter is on board. Anyone have Barry Manilow on your Deadpool?
18: Yeah, he canceled a concert.
17: Yeah, he's having trouble.
2: Liza Brarian checking in. New schedule today. Tim the Tree Guy checking in. Everyone should check out. let's see. Hi, the Snowcat Guy checking in. Maybe. All right. Just a complaint. Ty the Snowcat Guy, retired Johnny, checking in. Everybody's here, so let's go.
17: All right, then.
18: Let's see. Upcoming closure, South Bend I-15 between 2nd North and Park Lane will close this Saturday, August 8th, from 8:30 p.m. till Sunday, 6:30, for bridge demolition. So you can prep for that this weekend. No accidents being reported right now, but you can always report anything you're seeing via text, if it's safe for you to do that, at 33986.
17: All right. Let's see. What are we doing here?
2: We're going to take a break, play a song. After the song, it's Big Boy News and Opinuendo. And right after that, it's Frank Crist presents the Dead Celebrity Game. They're fine. They're just fine. All coming up. And let's see. We got some geek news. We got Boner of the Day. Victoria's going to be here. All that and more on the way. Stand by. Huntsman Mental Health.
17: You know, the biggest advances in healthcare have come because there's been money behind it and research and a lot of just a lot of experimentation. And but mental health is kind of lagged behind. And the Huntsman Mental Health Foundation wants to change that. We all feel that the impact of mental health, either in ourselves or a loved one, yet it remains one of the most underfunded emergencies of the modern time. Huntsman Mental Health Foundation wants to change all of that. They don't just raise money for mental health. They're raising the bar for what those funds can do for world-class facilities. It's a pretty new facility out there on 33rd South, which is open 24 hours a day. And if you're in crisis, you can walk in and they'll help you, no questions asked. It's time to meet mental health illness with the rigor and urgency of any other disease. It's time to get behind the mind, as they say. So if you'd like to help get behind the mind by donating, go to hmhf.org.
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0: right, 641 right now. Time for some big boy news and opinuendo. Right after that, it's Frank Crist Presents. They're fine. They're just fine. It's the dead celebrity game. We'll give you a list of four celebrity names. Three of those celebrities, they're just fine. One of them is dead. If you pick the dead one correctly, you're going to win
1: tickets to see Miles Smith Wednesday, August 12th at the Complex.
0: You're going to get those Miles Smith tickets at 877-602-9696. That is the number to call to sit through a game of Frank Crist Presents to get those tickets. 877-602-9696 for Miles Smith tickets. Right after this, big boy news and opinuendo brought to you by
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3: 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Parental discretion is advised.
4: Tragedy. He was one of a kind, an original. He will be missed. Lou Kohler has died. He was the frontman of the band Sick of It All, a standard bearer of New York City hardcore punk that emerged from an insular and sometimes violent subculture to do the least or maybe the most punk rock thing imaginable, promote friendship and togetherness. He died on July 24th in New Jersey. He was 61. His death was at a hospice facility and was caused by esophageal cancer, his brother Pete said. Pete was the band's guitarist and co-founder. To the initiated, Sick of It All were the titans of the New York hardcore scene, adding that the band was the closest the hardcore scene had to a household name. Even so, when journalists trotted out superlatives, we would always set them straight and say that we aren't the godfathers of hardcore, Mr. Kohler said, but we were happy to be ambassadors of hardcore. And also maybe survivors in a genre which a lot of bands seem to last about as long as, you know, a stage dive. The group rolled on for four decades, still performing. Lou Kohler, Sick of It All. I don't know as I've heard them, but I know the name Sick of It All, but I haven't heard the music. Well, now we turn to wildfire has broken out in Tooele County, east of Stansbury Park. It had burned about 30 acres. No structures were threatened. Officials note that communication towers are located on the ridge above the Bates Fire. Multiple ground and air resources were on the scene and trying to control that fire. And Utah's experiencing, of course, one of the worst wildfire seasons on record. Mm-hmm. And the explosive growth of those blazes has only made them harder to fight. The Cottonwood Fire near Beaver jumped by 20,000 acres overnight in late June and ultimately burned more than 97,000 acres. The Widemouth Fire, too, in Millard County, escalated from 36,000 acres on Sunday to more than 84,000 by Tuesday, and it's expected to get bigger. The blaze remains 0% contained as of Wednesday. If conditions we're seeing in years like this become more of a regular thing, said Larissa Yoakum, director of the Utah Forest Research Institute, we're going to have to start thinking about arming our communities better versus assuming that we're going to continue having suppression as an option. Maybe, well, that says to me that maybe suppression of fires will not be an option.
1: Yeah. Well, and your insurance rates are going to go up.
4: Wildfires, yeah.
1: The likelihood of your house being burned in a fire is greater.
4: Wildfires rapidly expand due to three factors experts call the fire triangle: topography, fuel, and weather. Steep slopes on the landscape allow fire to spread more rapidly than on flat ground, Yoakum said. Grasses dry out, and feed quick-moving fire, but so can woodlands. And the hotter, drier, and windier it is, the more fires can explode. And this year, Utah was slammed by all three of those things. And we have to start thinking about fires perhaps encroaching on the metropolitan areas.
1: Well, we had that huge fire right behind the U. Yeah. I mean, that's it's already here.
4: Yeah. So there is that. Well, this guy is just a piece of work. You talked about him yesterday, Gina, but Miller guy.
1: Ugh.
4: It was the cable news equivalent of tweeting through it or trying to. I don't know what that means. Representative Max Miller, the Ohio Republican, facing a pile of allegations that he emotionally and physically abused his ex-wife and his toddler daughter, submitted to a live on-air interrogation from Jake Tapper on CNN. Mr. Miller, the 23-minute appearance was a high-stakes attempt to confront the questions surrounding his personal conduct as he tries to salvage his failing re-election campaign and mounting calls for him to drop out of the state's Republican primary. Tapper, who personally booked the interview, it was an opportunity to try to pin Miller down about his reaction to several shocking allegations, and Miller remained defiant, insisting that he would not abandon his candidacy. And as Gina mentioned yesterday, he said... look at Donald Trump.
1: Yeah.
4: The things that he did, and everybody said, well, that's the end of his political career, and look at him, he got reelected.
1: This is his defense, not, I'm a good guy.
0: And everybody else who was calling for Plantner's, stepping down after his accusations.
4: Glenn Plantner was a Democrat in Maine, and not a good guy,
0: and he stepped down. Mm-hmm. But all of these same people who were calling for him to step down are all saying the same thing about this guy now, which is, it's a family matter.
1: Yeah.
0: We're just going to let that be taken care of, family matter.
1: So does character matter or not?
0: Apparently not.
4: No, apparently it does not anymore.
0: Being a sycophant matters.
4: Another notable exchange... was when Tapper brought up a picture of Miller's daughter, little toddler daughter, 2 years old, that was included in a file that was posted online Sunday by the congressman in an effort to rebut the allegations. Lawyers for his ex-wife accused Miller of disseminating an image that could be considered as child sexual abuse material. The image was eventually removed. It is shockingly reckless behavior by you and your team, Jake Tapper said. Well, I wouldn't say that it's shockingly reckless, Miller said. This is being taken very much out of context. There was no genitalia of my daughter that was exposed.
1: He doesn't hear himself, what that sounds like.
0: No, he doesn't.
4: No, he does not. All right.
1: Go ahead. I was just going to say the blue bunny part of it, too. His 2-year-old daughter can't sleep without this blue bunny.
4: And he would

0: hostage.
1: Yeah.
2: He held it hostage?
0: Yes.
1: Yeah, he wouldn't let her have it.
2: Oh, what a turd.
1: Two teenagers are dead after a pickup truck struck and killed them while riding an electronic scooter in Syracuse Wednesday afternoon. The driver remained at the scene. Officials responded to the collision involving a pickup truck, an electric scooter, Banbury Drive and Heritage Parkway. Investigators believe the pickup truck, which was towing a trailer, was traveling south, while the scooter carrying the two 13-year-old girls traveling west. Collision occurred at the intersection. A helicopter, a military helicopter carrying Donald Trump came less than a mile from a passenger jet above Washington on Tuesday after garbled communication with Ronald Reagan National Airport's tower delayed air traffic controllers from clearing nearby air traffic, according to two people familiar with federal officials' initial assessment. The incident occurred shortly after 2:30 p.m. Trump was flying to Joint Base Andrews from the White House on the initial leg of a planned trip to Los Angeles. Before taking off, the crew of Marine One, the call sign of the helicopter that carries the president, made three attempts to warn controllers in the National Airport Tower that they were 3 minutes away from taking off, according to audio recordings. The communications appeared not to have been heard by the controller, and the helicopter advanced, and coming within a mile of a passenger jet is very, very awful, very dangerous.
2: All the support teams have been fired, probably, you know.
1: A key route through Salt Lake City is under construction, and it's already causing traffic headaches. Crews began repaving 7th East between 400 South and 1700 South on July 13th. According to the Utah Department of Transportation, the work is meant to lengthen the life of the roadway and is expected to wrap up in October. Northbound lane and southbound lane, one lane on 7th East. They've been closed for South. So you got to go around.
0: I've been using 9th.
1: Yeah. Go around. Go around wherever you can. Now we go to the crime desk. Gina Barbaria has a morsel of murder.
0: Yes. A 51-year-old Florida man has been arrested on a felony attempted murder charge after authorities say he shut off a diver's air supply system while he was water searching for lobsters. Michael Joseph Simpson of Miami Beach turned himself in on Tuesday, according to the arrest affidavit by Miami-Dade Sheriff's Office. Shortly after 7 a.m. on July 29th, Simpson, who was captaining a boat, approached another vessel in a known lobster diving location and began circling at a high rate of speed. Simpson's vessel eventually anchored about 10 feet from the other boat. At the time, the diver from that vessel was underwater using a Brownies third long air supply system, whatever that is. Authorities say that Simpson began arguing, claiming the group was in his lobster spot.
1: That's my lobster spot.
0: The owner said, hey, I was here before you got here. Leave me alone.
2: It should end at that.
0: Simpson allegedly warned the larger boat was on his way. A short time later, a bigger boat arrived and positioned itself opposite the first boat that had arrived. According to the affidavit, Simpson became irate and said he was going to turn off the air supply if he wanted to. He jumped into the water and shut off the unit, cutting off the victim's air supply under the water. People on board the other boat yelled, we've got a diver down there, you a-hole. He did resurface, tangled in the air hose, gasping for air, appeared disoriented. They're charging him with attempted murder. Yeah.
1: The Food and Drug Administration yesterday approved the first mRNA flu vaccine, enabling use of a technology that will make it easier to rapidly target a widely prevalent or particularly virulent strain of the virus. So they can jump on it quicker with this mRNA technology. And that's it.
2: All right. Before we get to sports weather traffic, we need a contestant to play Frank Crist Presents the Dead Celebrity Game. They're fine. They're just fine. 877-602-9696. Call and get the tickets. What's the show again?
0: Miles Smith coming Wednesday, August 12th to the Complex.
2: You will get those Miles Smith tickets just by calling in and sitting through a game of Frank Crist Presents. 877-602-9696 is the number to call. Play the game.
1: Just sitting through the game, though, is no easy task, really.
2: Sports weather traffic.
0: Well, Travis Kelce is beating the dad body allegations, according to Kansas City Chiefs head coach Andy Reid. There is an AI-generated video going around that makes it look like Travis Kelce showed up to training camp gaining a bunch of weight after his wedding. And saying that Andy Reid is benching him. And it's being passed around like it's fact. And so Andy Reid has had to come out and say,

0: Travis looks great like he always has. He's playing great. He's not benched. I don't know why people are saying this, but Travis Kelce is fine. He's just fine. Let's see. Salt Lake Bees. Oh, I'm sorry. I mean, the Dirty Sodas lost last night, so it's a good thing Salt Lake Bees will be back in action tonight against the Oklahoma City Comets.
1: This is so confusing.
0: 6:30 tonight. It's pickleball night. Now, I don't know if there's actual pickleball happening or if it's just people that love pickleball coming to game tonight.
1: I think the two baseball teams are actually going to
0: play pickleball.
1: And play pickleball.
0: Maybe
1: instead.
0: I don't know. Weather. We've got the hundreds are back. I'm sorry to report. And the smoke is still around. 100 today. We could break some records this weekend. There is an extreme heat warning. 103 tomorrow. 102 Saturday. 101. On Sunday. Traffic looks pretty good. We just heard from Right Wing Wade checking in from I-15. Both lanes and directions moving nicely, he says, and UDOT agrees with you. There's just one upcoming closure to tell you about. Southbound I-15 between 200 North and Park Lane will close Saturday from 8:30 p.m. until Sunday at 6:30 for a bridge demolition. 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
1: Frank Crist has joined us in the studio. Mr. Crist is the Grim Reaper who is charged with reaping the souls of celebrities when they die. And it's a curse because...
2: I love our precious celebrities.
1: You don't want to see any of them die,
2: no,
1: do you?
2: No, if it were up to me, they would all live forever.
1: Because they're so...
2: Because they're precious.
1: Yeah, they're wonderful.
2: Everything they say and do is right.
1: But because of something Frank did in his mortal life... He's now cursed with having to reap the souls of celebrities. And we won't get into that. We don't need to relitigate that.
2: It's a long story.
1: Frank is what you would expect a Grim Reaper to be. He's a skeletal figure. He wears the robe. He has a scythe. Except he goes around in an electric scooter instead of on horseback, as most Reapers do. And that's because, Frank, why?
2: Oh, because I don't like horses, first of all. But I love our environment. Well,
0: almost. Could I request a horse when I die, Frank? Could I?
2: No.
1: That's putting a big burden on our Grim Reaper here, Gina. You know, don't be so selfish.
0: But I like horses.
1: Frank joins us to play the game we call Frank Crist Presents.
2: They're fine. They're just fine.
1: He's given me a list of four actors, and three of the actors on this list are, in fact,
2: just fine.
1: But one of them, Frank, has taken. And it is the contestant's job to ferret out the dead celebrity. And who do we have to play?
2: Nathan is here.
1: Nathan, is it? Nathan?
3: Yes.
1: Oh, hi,
3: yes.
1: Nathan.
3: Good morning.
1: How are you?
3: I'm fine, just fine.
1: That's
3: Thank
1: good.
3: You.
1: That's good, Nathan. And you're welcome. Nathan, if you guess the dead celebrity here, you will win tickets to see...
0: Miles Smith, Wednesday, August 12th at the Complex.
1: All right, you ready to go?
3: I'm ready.
1: All right, because it's finish your degree day... Gina, Frank gave me a list of actors in movies about people who don't finish school, but succeed anyway.
0: See?
1: Here we go. Number one, Nia Long. She was on Disney TV in The Brat Patrol and then hit it big with Boys in the Hood and playing Lisa on The Fresh Prince of Bel-Air. Long then appeared in the films Friday, Love Jones, and Big Mama's House. Her Done Good with No School movie... Boiler Room. A man drops out of Queens College to run an illegal casino before becoming a top-earning broker. Number one, Nia Long. Number two is Philip Bosco. He began his career in Broadway theater and earned a Tony Award. He also appeared several times in Law & Order shows. He acted in dozens and dozens of movies, among them Trading Places, Children of a Lesser God, and My Best Friend's Wedding. His Done Good with No School movie... Working Girl, a Staten Island secretary taking night classes, uses street smarts to maneuver corporate executives, or to outmaneuver them. Number two, Philip Bosco. Number three is Joanna Lumley. Her film appearances include On Her Majesty's Secret Service, Trail of the Pink Panther, Curse of the Pink Panther, James and the Giant Peach, Corpse Bride, and The Satanic Rites of Dracula with Christopher Lee. Her Done Good with No School movie, The Wolf of Wall Street, Jordan Belfort drops out of dental school on his very first day and goes on to build a massive Wall Street brokerage. Number three, Joanna Lumley. And number four, Richard Mazur. He served two terms as president of the Screen Actors Guild, probably best known for playing David Kane on One Day at a Time, Nick Lobo on Rhoda, Clark in The Thing, and he was also in The Burning Bed with Farrah Fawcett. His Done Good with No School movie, Risky Business, a young man's chaotic side hustle, yields an unconventional route to success and business savvy. That's number four, Richard Mazur. Nathan, one of those actors is dead. Who is it?
3: I'm going to go with number two, Philip Bosco.
1: You are correct. Philip Bosco, just, man, a journeyman actor. He was in lots of stuff. He died in 2018. He was 88 years old. Congratulations, Nathan. Philip Bosco's demise is your good fortune. You've won tickets to see Sam...
0: Miles Smith.
1: Say thank you, Nathan.
3: Thank you very much. Have a great day.
0: You too. Hang on the line.
2: Well, I have to go check on some celebrities now.
0: Whose birthdays? No.
2: Having birthdays today. Stephanie Kramer.
0: Oh, yeah.
2: Who's 70. That?
0: Hunter.
2: She was on the show Hunter.
1: Oh, she had kind of wiry hair, as I recall.
2: And be sure to say Stephanie. Yeah, there's a P there. Michelle Yeoh is 63.
0: Oh, she's totally fine.
2: I'm afraid to check on her.
0: She'll take you, Frank.
2: Kick your ass. M. Night Shyamalan.
1: Oh.
2: 56 today.
0: He's kind of spooky.
2: Well, I like to check on him on his birthday because I let him see me.
0: he can appreciate it.
2: And then just as I'm about to boop him, I say, it's a twist, and I run away. Goodbye, everybody. Goodbye.
1: Goodbye, Frank.
0: Right-wing Wade reports, and I agree. I-15, both lanes and directions moving nicely. I have no accidents to tell you about right now, but maybe you have some to tell me about, or you would just like to confirm what Wade says, and everything's moving well, except for 7th East or out by the airport, all that construction that's making people's lives difficult. 33986.
2: All right, KXRK Provo, we're going to take a break. We'll be back after these messages with some geek news for you. We got Boner of the Day coming up. Victoria with our reality TV update. More about Love on the Spectrum coming up. And B. Gina is on the way as well. Stand by for all of that.
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12: We now return to Robert Mitchum in A Backhand for Sally.
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14: 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I just can't. Okay, I'll go. Ow! I said I'd go. Why'd you give me the back of your hand?
13: Because I love you.
15: I thought you had to be in the NBA to hit a girl in the face. But I guess anyone can.
13: Of course you can hit a girl in the face. They have faces, don't they?
15: Are you talking to me, Robert Mitchum?
13: You bet your ass I am. Look at you. You're pathetic. What kind of a man gets fired by a broad?
15: A man with a female boss?
13: 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Listen, Peter. Somewhere along the line, you got turned around. You're a man. And what do you think it means to be a man?
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13: Now you've got it.
15: Give me my keys, Horace. I'm going to see my boss.
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15: Horace.
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0: Like Daniel Striped Tiger did from Sunset. Who's a man in Sunset.
2: Sunset.
1: A man, huh?
0: Yeah.
1: Named Daniel Striped Tiger.
0: Yes.
1: Okay, then.
2: All right.
1: Sunset. That's the important thing.
2: Sunset, yes. Is this brought to you by...
0: Yeah, Brighton Resort. 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
2: Thank you. All right, I got a couple of things here for you. First of all, let me take you back in time.
1: You all right?
2: Back to 2008.
0: Okay. Mm-hmm.
2: The X-Files had been off the air for 6 years at this time.
0: Okay.
1: Mm-hmm.
2: So it was a delightful treat for fans when the I Want to Believe, the long-anticipated second X-Files feature film, finally arrived in theaters. The movie more than made back its budget. It wasn't a smash hit, though, and critics didn't care for it either.
1: I don't even remember it.
2: But now X-Files creator and I Want to Believe director Chris Carter... is getting a very Hollywood rare do-over.
0: Oh.
2: Releasing a director's cut. This director's cut bumps the horror up

0: from PG-13 to R. And he says it cues closely, more closely to his original vision of the film.
1: Yeah. Can you give me an idea of what it was about? Because I don't remember it.
0: I will.
2: It's here!
0: Now, the new version of the film is called
3: Cunningham 34.
0: The X-Files, I Want to Believe, Vrock Frankenstein. Mm.
4: Scully?
5: Mulder? Someone's come forward with some promising evidence. A psychic.
6: I see a face. I see eyes staring out.
0: When a group of women is mysteriously abducted, it becomes a case right out of the X-Files.
7: Okay.
0: Years after walking away from the FBI, Fox and Scully are pulled back from the shadows when a federal agent vanishes without a trace.
8: So far, we've pulled 11 discrete human limbs from the ice. We're not even finished yet.
0: In case you'd never see on TV, their only lead is a disgraced, defrocked priest claiming to have horrific visions of the crime.
9: Hello?
0: Forced to confront the ghosts of their past, they must navigate a chilling winter landscape with a darker human monstrosity.
6: This is God's work.
5: It's not from God.
0: This R-rated version represents the film that Chris says he always envisioned, a darker, frightening thriller exploring a real-life Dr. Frankenstein. And the restoration gives fans a chance to experience what they've never seen before. But you will be able to see this.
7: On the big screen?
0: No, on your TV.
7: On your TV, okay.
0: It will be on August 14th on Disney Plus and Hulu.
1: And to be clear,
0: yes,
1: it's a re-release.
0: With some
1: added stuff.
0: Added stuff.
1: Okay.
0: Director's cut.
1: Mm.
0: So that will be August 14th on your Disney Pluses and your Hulus.
7: Bill, if you saw it, you've forgotten it, so you can just...
1: Yeah.
7: Start all over.
0: Well, watch it again.
1: I just don't remember it. Of course, I don't remember much about the first movie either.
0: Well, you're not missing much.
1: Yeah, I didn't. I don't think. I don't think I am. I remember not caring for it that much. But
0: now here's another little trailer here for you.
1: Mm-hmm.
0: Violent Night 2. Did you see the first one?
7: No.
0: David Harbour as Santa Claus.
7: Although it did very well, didn't it?
0: As the real Santa Claus.
1: Yeah.
0: Well, 4 years after we got the Die Hard-inspired Santa, he's back. This time, though, he's dealing with the repercussions of the previous Violent Night. Somehow, Santa himself has been put on the naughty list. So, here we go. Let's get you the trailer going here. Come on now, let's not fight, shall we? There's a lot of good people in this. Including Jared Harris as the evil gangster in charge of it all.
1: Richard Harris's son.
0: Yes.
10: On Christmas, I deliver presents to nice little boys and girls. If you're naughty, I deliver something else. Justice. But now, I'm on the naughty list.
11: I forgot to mean Christmas? What does that even mean?
12: I don't want to alarm anybody. There may not be another Christmas ever again.
13: What?
14: Why not?
12: Santa got put on the naughty list.
14: What'd he do?
12: Maybe I killed too many people. I don't know. I lost my powers. How am I supposed to find the meaning of Christmas in a place like this?
0: He's in a mall.
15: Little nose candy?
0: But the best part of this seems to be, in my opinion,
16: town and the cops.
15: We need you.
0: Is Kristen Bell as Mrs. Claus, wielding a samurai sword and an axe?
7: Sure.
0: So why
12: it's
0: not?
12: Time to save Christmas and get off the naughty list.
0: Yeah. But, it looks like a lot of good kills.
12: Avoid violence.
0: Yeah. kind of gross. Actually.
1: And basically kind of a comedy.
0: Oh, yeah, very much a comedy. Yeah. The first one was very much a comedy.
1: Mm-hmm.
0: But a lot of people didn't quite get it. let's see. The CEO of Sony, Tom Rothman, says, yeah, we don't have any plans for any more Spider-Man spin-off series. So no more Morbin time for anybody. Mm. None of those movies.
7: Okay.
0: Because we just don't.
7: We got enough of the real thing.
0: We don't know what to do. We don't know what to do with them. Maybe we'll restart them down the road. I don't know. We'll see. But ultimately, the audience, it says here, wasn't satisfied enough with the spinoffs. Whether that's a fair assessment of those movies, who knows. But he says, yeah, so no more Kraven, no more Morbius.
7: Okay.
1: All right.
7: They didn't do very well.
0: They didn't do well.
1: All right.
0: But what did well is Spider-Man.
1: Yeah.
7: Just your Brand New
0: Day.
7: Mm-hmm.
0: The film's domestic gross has now been adjusted ahead of projection. This thing is making all of the money. And you, I've said that before. I mean it this time.
7: Yeah.
0: It's like the number one movie ever as far as box office goes. And one of the things that filmmakers do for each other when they break records like this, and this is a tradition started back in 1977 when Star Wars beat Jaws at the box office. Spielberg congratulated George Lucas.
7: Yeah.
0: In 82, when E.T. beat Star Wars, Lucas returned the favor. Now, this has gone on through the years.
7: I like it. It's gentlemanly.
0: Jurassic Park, Titanic, Star Wars, The Force Awakens, Avatar, Avengers, Endgame was the all-time box office tally. Well, this time, the Russo brothers, or no, it's not the Russo, yeah, it's the Russo brothers, who they beat with Endgame, had a piece of art commissioned, and you can see it here at x96.com/live. This is from an artist named Boss Logic, congratulating Dustin Daniel Cretton and everyone involved in the new Spider-Man movie.
7: Saying, so yes. What's the? I get the rings, but what's the chess piece? What
0: that
7: is that
0: I
7: referencing?
0: Don't know. That I don't know. But anyway, so there it is.
7: Okay,
0: and that's only part. That was the only part of the artwork that I could pull for it. But yeah, so. Everyone is
7: that's
0: happy.
7: That's nice.
0: That Spider-Man is making all the money in the world.
1: I'm happy.
0: Yeah.
1: And I don't even get any of it.
0: Don't say the words superhero fatigue to me again. Thank
7: you. If it's good, it's good.
0: Yes.
7: And traffic, pretty good. I only have one accident to tell you about. This is a sponsored event, by the way.
0: Oh, okay.
7: Northbound Bangor Highway, 41st South in West Valley. The left lane of 4 blocked. Left shoulder also blocked. And just a reminder that southbound I-15 between 2nd North and Park Lane will close Saturday, August 8th from 8:30 p.m. until Sunday at 6:30 a.m. for a bridge demolition. So just more construction for you to prepare for. 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
1: All right, here are the boner candidates you're going to be considering in just a matter of moments. Boner candidate number one. Using Little Debbie for criminal acts is about as low as a human can go. Boner candidate number two. Why would someone poison trees? And boner candidate number three. I think we know exactly why the contract was not renewed.
0: All right, boner of the day, big boy news, all coming up after these messages and a song. Stand by.
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22: 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I'm playing action figures. Prepare to be bested on the battlefield, Lion-O. Oh, I don't think so, He-Man. Oh, I'm sorry. Did I punch you too hard? Yes, I suppose you don't know your own strength. I mean, look at your muscles. Oh, stop it. You're the one with the sick abs. God, my mouth is watering just looking at you. Yeah, that's right. You buy your kids ridiculously homoerotic dolls and then ask what happened? Yep. Your gay son is on you, buddy. Explain that to your god.
20: 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We play all of the alternative. Even this.

0: now.
1: 7:25 right now. Time for Boner of the Day. Three news stories. These will be examples of bad, stupid, or funny human behavior. And you will decide with your vote of these three candidates which one is the worst, which one deserves to be Boner of the Day for today, August 6, 2026. We'll give you two candidates now, a third after the news. And once you've heard all three, you will vote. One of you lucky random boner voters will receive.
2: Can't buy it, gotta win it. Radio from Hell boner t-shirt.
0: Boner candidate number one. Using little Debbie for a criminal act is about as low as a human being can go. A West Virginia delivery driver is facing a handful of charges after being accused of running a fraudulent scheme selling little Debbie snacks himself while submitting invoices that falsely claimed the products had been delivered to retailers. A spokesperson for the Washington Police Department in eastern Pennsylvania tells People magazine, or just People, that former Stewart Snacks LLC delivery driver James Powell was taken into custody in West Virginia last week and is being extradited to Pennsylvania, where he'll face 15 separate charges. The police say that Stewart Snacks, by the way, owns Little Debbie. They're seeking $17,167.97 in restitution from Mr. Powell. The amount of money equals the total that Powell allegedly billed through invoices for deliveries that never occurred, as well as the profits he made selling Little Debbie snacks to individual customers on his own.
1: Ugh.
0: CBS News, which first reported Powell's arrest, reported earlier this week that the former delivery driver is accused of selling his stock of snacks at flea markets across Pennsylvania last year. Meanwhile, the Washington police say that Powell allegedly created fraudulent invoices involving Shop and Save, Eagle Giant, and Walmart locations in Washington County. That's just terrible.
2: Innocent, sweet little Debbie used for nefarious purposes?
0: That's about as low as a human being can go.
1: Amen.
0: Boner candidate number one. Here's boner candidate number two. Why would someone poison trees? Along the Nevada shores of Lake Tahoe, Burnt Cedar Beach is known for its lakeside outdoor pool areas beneath alpine forests and its protected swimming cove of crystal blue waters, and now for its mysteriously poisoned trees. Starting in 2022, someone has repeatedly harmed trees at the beach by pouring a strong-smelling substance around their bases or placing it into holes drilled near their roots, according to the Washoe County Sheriff's Office. 16 poison trees have been discovered this year, following 12 in previous years, according to law enforcement officials. All but one of the trees that were previously poisoned died within months and had to be chopped down. Washoe County investigators said that this week they were awaiting the results of soil samples to determine more about the substance. They believe the cases over the years are connected, given the similar circumstances and the targeting of trees at the same location. The deliberate destruction of these trees is deeply troubling and represents a significant loss for the entire community, said Sheriff Darren Baum in a statement. The total damage to the trees is estimated to be around $300,000, according to the Sheriff's Department.
1: Mm.
0: Boner candidate number two, why would someone poison trees? Coming up in a moment, boner candidate number three. I think we know exactly why the contract wasn't renewed.
1: Boner candidate number three, coming up after this, big boy news and opinuendo brought to you by...
2: Considering assisted living for a loved one? Visit Manor on First's open house Saturday, August 15th from 2 to 5 p.m. I will be there that whole time. 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
4: This program is intended for mature audiences. Parental discretion is advised.
0: The man who prosecutors say organized or orchestrated the 1966 killing of Tupac Shakur is scheduled to go on trial Monday, almost 30 years after the fatal drive-by shooting in Las Vegas. Dwayne Kefdi Davis, who is 63 years old, faces a single count of murder with a deadly weapon with the intent to promote, further, or assist a criminal gang in Shakur's death. He'd been jailed since late of 2023 and has pleaded not guilty. For decades, Tupac Shakur's unsolved killing has gripped hip-hop fans. He's considered one of the most influential rappers of all time, with songs that speak to the human experience of love, heartache, and familial relationships. And when Tupac died, he was in the midst of a fierce battle for dominance in a music scene increasingly shaped by rival gangs. The trial is expected to last about a month. Likely won't reveal who pulled the trigger. Instead, prosecutors hope to prove that Mr. Davis was the shot caller and provided the weapon. Gunfire from the Cadillac that Davis was in, and he's one of the only people there that night who's still alive. Prosecutors say that if Mr. Davis hadn't written explicitly about the killing or talked about it in interviews, it's likely nobody would have been charged. But he couldn't keep his big bazoo shut, and now he's sweating it out in jail. Donald Trump's proposed triumphal arch near the entrance of Arlington National Cemetery would have, quote, adverse effects on dozens of other historic monuments and structures across the Washington skyline, according to an assessment done by the National Parks Service. An adverse effect is found when an undertaking may alter directly or indirectly any of the characteristics of a historic property that qualify the property for inclusion in the National Register in a manner that would diminish the integrity of the property's location, design, setting, materials, workmanship, feeling, or association, the assessment said. Among the most impacted by the proposed 250-foot-tall arch would be the Arlington National Cemetery's historic district, the Robert E. Lee Memorial, the Lincoln Memorial, and the National Mall site. In total, the assessment identified nearly 40 sites that would be affected, as identified in a diagram below, which you can't see, including the Washington Monument, George Mason Memorial, and potentially the Pentagon, where the undertaking would alter contributing views, settings, or designed relationships, the agency stated.
2: Put your arch at Mar-a-Lago if you want it. Do it there.
1: Well, but still, we're paying for it. And, you know, we've got...
0: Yeah, if we're paying for it, it's going to go in Washington.
1: We've got diarrhea lettuce happening everywhere because of deregulation.
2: But let's pay for this.
1: Let's do this. Yeah.
0: Utah's making another investment in artificial intelligence as the state prepares to divvy out $5 million in funding for pro-human AI projects over the coming months.
1: No free school lunch.
2: Exactly.
1: But
2: thank you.
1: The
0: state officially launched the project last week and began accepting applications over the weekend. The window for applications will be open until October 15. The goal, the program's administrators say, is to find ways to use AI to benefit the people of Utah. In Utah, we believe that technology should reflect our heart and our values, Governor Cox said in a video announcement last week. As we embrace the potential of artificial intelligence, we are dedicated to ensuring these tools serve our families and neighborhoods in meaningful ways. The program is being administered by the Nucleus Institute, an organization that is part of the Utah System of Higher Education, and the funding was allocated during the most recent legislative session as part of the Higher Education Research Funding Pilot Program. The money is set to be allocated in 12 awards. 4 will receive $1 million in funding, 4 others will receive $200,000 in funding, and a final group of 4 will receive $50,000 in funding. With the $1 million grants, we want to see these big moonshot ideas, said Angela Smith, the Nucleus Institute's managing director, in an interview on Friday. The $200,000 grants are helping to further research that just needs to get across the finish line. And with the $50,000 grants, we really want to see students and different types of groups getting involved. Hopefully students that have had enough nutrition because they get something to eat.
1: I was going to say, teachers have to use their own money to buy supplies. Mm-hmm. But these big corporations need this money to pay for their AI.
0: A 28-year-old is facing over 20 charges after police say he attempted to run over his family with a car.
1: Wow.
0: Before leading officials on a chase that reached 100 miles an hour. Marco Jaime Rodriguez, arrested on Monday, and faces charges of driving under the influence, aggravated assault, domestic violence in the presence of a child, and other charges. Court documents submitted by Layton Police reveal on Monday they were called to a reported domestic disturbance in the 1600 block of West Davis Drive. Initially, officers were told that Mr. Rodriguez had attempted to run his family over with a truck. Victims told investigators that Mr. Rodriguez's nephew had been standing in the kitchen and he was assaulted by Mr. Rodriguez. Officials noted the nephew had fresh cuts and abrasions from the altercation. Witnesses say following that, Mr. Rodriguez accelerated a white Hyundai Santa Cruz. So he's using all kinds of vehicles in this. At family members that were standing near a carport. Video footage of the family's home was reviewed and showed the Hyundai accelerating toward the group before hitting a brick wall. Rodriguez then put his father, who is blind, in the passenger seat and drove off. A short time later, highway patrol trooper was helping assist a motorist. They were passed by at a high rate of speed. They attempted to stop them, and finally they did stop them. And Rodriguez was seen throwing an orange bag from the vehicle. Troopers retrieved the bag and found that it contained meth, cocaine, and LSD. And also in the bag was the driver's license for Mr. Rodriguez. I guess his blind father is okay. It sort of leaves that out. Firefighters have taken advantage of cooler weather to begin getting a handle on wildfires that have displaced tens of thousands of people around Washington State's second largest city. But hotter, drier, breezier days lie ahead. Officials reported Wednesday that firefighters had established containment lines around the perimeters of all three fires affecting Spokane, and that they were focused on reinforcing those lines. Temperatures were expected to climb from the 80s the past 2 days into the upper 90s with less humidity late this week. SpaceX rocket is slammed into the moon.
1: Again, more of your tax dollars.
0: A discarded Falcon 9 rocket stage collided with the moon near the Einstein crater early Wednesday. Experts predicted the impact would create a new crater and possibly a detected dust plume visible from Earth. The discarded upper stage of the company's Falcon 9 rocket is thought to have made contact with the moon on Wednesday. Let's see, we're out of time?
1: Yeah.
0: Okay.
1: All right. Weather, traffic.
2: 70 degrees right now, going to get up to 100 today. We still have that patchy smoke around. Extreme heat warning in effect for the weekend. I regret to report 103 tomorrow. Some of these temps could break records, by the way. 103 tomorrow, 102 Saturday, 101 Sunday. We dip down into the 90s for Monday, Tuesday, and then we could be back up in the hundreds by midweek. Traffic? Only got one accident being reported by UDOT. That's a crash. Northbound Bangor Highway, 41st South in West Valley, the left lane affected. Thought I saw something come in from you Infinity members. I appreciate it when you keep us up to date. Let's see, here we go. Traffic, South Jordan, 5600 West, 90th South. Stoplight timing is all messed up from construction. No left turn lights. North and south light is 5 seconds long. Avoid. Thank you. That's helpful. Infinity member, 33986.
0: All right, here's boner candidate number three. I think we know exactly why the contract wasn't renewed. The Sewing Box, a business on North Navy Boulevard in Pensacola, Florida, no longer will be outfitting the Blue Angels flight suit team after sewing these suits for 43 years. The Navy has awarded a new contract to the Virginia-based company named Aquila International to take over that role. Hundreds of people have commented on the storyline asking about the new company and if they will outsource work overseas. Todd Kelsey, the principal managing member of Aquila International, says that he has plans to fulfill all of the Blues orders domestically and on time. We've got a longer history with Blue Angels than people probably are aware, Kelsey said. We've been supporting them, but the Sewing Box has been making these uniforms for the Blue Angels teams for 43 years. Sewing Box owner Candy Whitehurst, who currently makes the team suit, says she was not invited to rebid, was completely unaware that she said the Navy didn't say anything to us. They just gave this contract that we've had for 43 years, gave it to this other company. And she said, I don't know why that happened. Well, I think we do know why. You got to show both pictures. That's Candy. She owns the company that's been doing it for 43 years.
1: Yeah.
0: The new guy. That guy.
1: Oh, that guy.
0: Yeah. I think we know exactly why the Navy has taken that contract from...
2: Well, for radio people don't know.
0: Gina, I know. I'm not going to tell them.
2: You're not going to tell them?
0: No. The pictures are Ms. Whitehurst, who owns the company that's been sewing them for 43 years, is black. And the guy who runs the company that's going to now be doing them is white. So, and I tell you, that is exactly why Pete Hegseth said, We're going to have the that contract given to somebody else.
1: He's a racist.
0: Boner candidate number three.
1: All right, let's review the first two and vote.
0: Let's see, boner candidate number one. Using Little Debbie for criminal acts is about as low as a human can go. This is a guy, a Little Debbie delivery driver turned flea market snack sales into his own $17,000 slush fund or fraud scheme. Boner candidate number two, why would someone poison trees? 11 trees have been killed over the last 7 years at Lake Tahoe. Somebody's poisoning them. And boner candidate number three, I think we know exactly why they got the contract.
1: All right, time to vote for boner of the day. One, two, or three. Remember your candidate number. The one that you think is the worst. The one that you think should win. Boner of the day. One, two, or three. Put that single digit in the message of a text and then text that to 33986. Or you can call Katie in the producer's booth. She'll take your live voice votes at 877-602-9696. Or you can go online, x96.com. Look for the box that says Boners, August 6, 2026. 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It'll appear. Click and vote. Victoria watches reality TV so that you don't have to. She's got a report coming up after these messages. Stand by.
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13: A few.
11: The Boner voting was pretty strong for all. 24 votes, which I think is pretty good for the losing candidate, Little Debbie. Using Little Debbie for the criminal act. And then Boner candidate number two, poisoning trees, that's really a strong Boner candidate, and it got 74 votes, but not enough to beat Boner candidate number three, 173 votes. Oh, and I left out one detail about that. The contract went from the long time, 43 years they had it, a company that was run by a black woman to a white guy. And no mention was given to the other, you know, the people who had been doing it for so long. And the white guy's company is getting paid a lot more.
14: Of course.
13: So it's not that they're saving money. It's not that they can say, oh, it's cheaper.

0: Delve into the world of reality TV with our friend Victoria, who calls us from Chicago, Illinois. That's not no other Chicago that I know of. And we should also point out that Victoria is an attorney and
1: a smart lady.
0: She's pretty smart, but she likes reality TV
1: not
0: anyway.
1: I think it's but.
0: So she's been watching reality TV shows, and maybe you found one that's really good, huh?
2: Yeah, it's solid. So we're going to talk about Love on the Spectrum. But first, I wanted to share, if you're wondering what other reality TV I'm watching, or for those who like want to start a conversation, just so you know what else I'm watching. Mm-hmm. For those of you that care, the final two couples from Love Island were on Watch What Happens Live, which I always enjoy Andy Cohen, so check that out if you're interested.
0: Okay.
2: I do want to comment on The Real Housewives of Orange County. Vicky is back, Heather's back, Shannon's back, Tamara's back. We need to stop with this.
0: Why?
2: If it's not working, just cancel the show and try something new. They got plenty of housewives. Stop bringing Vicky back. We're done.
0: Okay.
2: And then Below Deck Med, this week they're down to two deckhands, and Aisha had to help. And also a sheet gate. If you know, you know. It's been wild.
0: All right.
2: There's drama with Jax. He used to be on Vanderpump Rules. If you know, he's ridiculous. I watched, from a recommendation, I watched Celebrity Traders UK. So if you're missing Traders, and you haven't tried the other ones, Celebrity Traders UK was solid. Different host, but I recommend
1: it. Not Alan Cumming.
2: No, her name's Claudia something. Okay. Anyway, and it had Nick Mohammed from Ted Lasso. A couple other, Stephen, I can't remember their names right now. But anyway, so actors you'd recognize. And it was so much fun. So check it out if you like The Traitors or if you're just curious. I don't know if Bill Frost mentioned this, but the new season of Hard Knocks started this week.
0: He did not. I don't know what that is.
2: It's the docuseries on HBO where they follow a professional football team preseason, and they usually follow a football team who's like trying to get things figured out and nervous for the year. And this year they're doing the Seahawks, and so it's a different take because they just won the Super Bowl. Anyway, check that out. And then a new show that I've never or still from that's new for me is The Challenge, recommended from a friend of the program that started this week. So I will watch that and let you know. Anyway,
0: let's get to
2: Love on the Spectrum. I think this show is if a romantic comedy were real life, that's what this show
1: Aww.
2: Is. It's just so cute. Actually, take a drink each time you're watching and you say, "Aw." Anyway, it's so sweet. And also, what I'm going to do for Love on the Spectrum is I'm going to give you a wine pairing each week or a drink pairing each week rather than a drinking game.
1: Okay.
2: So get excited for that. So this week we followed Madison and Tyler. So the first episode ended with a cliffhanger of it. Looked like Tyler was going to – well, Madison thought Tyler was going to – she said, he's going to pop the question. He didn't. But he serenaded her, and they danced. It was very cute. They're in Plant City, Florida. We also checked in with Emma and Austin. So they're the Salt Lake – or Emma's the Salt Lake City person. Mm-hmm. They went on a date in Park City, and their first date. And when they got done, he said, "So this has been a lot of fun. Should we go on another date?" And she very quickly said, "No, let's just be really good friends."
0: Well.
1: That's okay. You need to be honest. Mm.
2: Yep. It's true, which is like one of the things that someone flagged for us last week when we were talking about this. Like, this show shows you how to navigate relationships. Just be honest. Just say nope.
0: Yeah.
2: But I really, you know, look, anyway. And he's adorable. He's so endearing. And, you know, he talks to the camera. He's like, "I got friend zoned."
0: Well, then what's wrong with Emma if he's so cute and adorable? I think
1: it's
0: she's
1: just
0: maybe
1: not a match, Bill.
0: Yeah.
2: No, you know, if it's not clicking.
0: He's too good for her.
2: Oh, no. She's amazing. And then she's at that school for neurodivergent adults, and so they had a music performance, and she sang a song that she wrote. It was really cute.
0: Yeah.
2: And so then Logan's in Las Vegas. Oh, my gosh, this was the heart of the episode, I think. So he meets with this what they call an autism expert. Her name's Jennifer Cook, and she's helping him prepare for his date. And so what they do is, you know, the camera talks to the camera directly, and then they also, you know, are observed. And so as he's talking to the host or the director or whatever, waiting for Jennifer to come, he says, "Just to let you know, I'm not going to sniff her or anything."
1: Good,
0: is that what he has a tendency to do, is sniff people?
2: I think he's just so nervous and worried about being awkward. Mm-hmm. And it's really just endearing. So anyway, so she walks him through how to make conversation. She says, "One of the things to do is tell me more," as they're talking about themselves. Yeah. And he thought he was supposed to let her do all the talking.

0: And she says, no, no, conversations need to be balanced. You each take turns sharing information. Mm-hmm. So she's so sweet and supportive, and he's really, really nervous. So he goes on his first date. Her name's Haley, and it starts off very, very rocky. Because Haley, I think, is also coming nervous and prepared. And so she's asking a lot of questions. And Logan's sitting there very quiet. And he answers all of her questions. And so at one point, like, you know, she's like, how many siblings do you have? What do you do for work? And then she's like, and she looks at the camera, and then she just looks down, and she says, oh, goodness.
1: Oh, so sweetheart.
0: And she does that a couple of times. But anyway, they push through, and he finally says to her, again, such a good model for how to navigate relationships and being vulnerable and being yourself. He says, I'm so sorry that I'm spacing out. He's like, I just get really, really nervous. And when I get nervous, I get shy. And that vulnerability really broke the ice for them, and they got very comfortable with each other. It's so cute, you guys.
2: Is it so cute I'm going to just hate it?
0: You might. You know, it's a fine line with you, Bill.
2: It is.
1: It's hard to tell. I think you need to watch it, Bill, just to see.
2: I will. Okay.
0: Yes. Yes, and tell us how many tissues you used, because that'll tell us, too, if, like, you tear up. Because okay. I could also see you just secretly crying to yourself, because it's so sweet.
2: All right.
0: So then we check in with Connor and Georgie. So Connor, they already have a relationship from a previous season. And so, again, like, so Connor wants to take Georgie out. They've been dating for about a year. They're supposed to have this tea party picnic, but it rains. But it's really cute, all the work he puts into preparing this. And he wants to, he has a planned conversation that he was practicing with his mom before he went on this date, because he wants to know where their relationship's going. And he's like, well, how do I do that? Like, and so they're practicing. And so, again, like, he's having these insecurities about their relationship. And he's like, I want to just know. He's like, I know we've been dating for a year. He's like, but do you think of me romantically or just as a friend? And so she says, oh, no, I think of you romantically. He's like, oh, good, phew. And then he says, I get really, he's like, I feel bad when it feels like sometimes you don't want to kiss me. And she says, oh, she's like, oh, I'm sorry. Like, I understand that. And it doesn't mean anything. I'm just very relaxed and not aware of what you were trying to do. It's just this very honest, again, vulnerable conversation.
2: Did you say we should all be having
0: with our partners.
2: Did you say that he planned a tea party, but it rained? Is that what I heard you say?
0: Yes. Yeah.
2: So it was an outdoor tea party.
0: Yeah, no, he had this, his mom helped him prepare a picnic basket, and he brought a teapot and hot water, and he made, he loves British things, it looks like. And so then he made, like, little finger sandwiches, and then he would take on a British accent when he was talking to her and pouring her tea. It's so cute.
2: Well, thank goodness he didn't plan a parade. That would have been worse.
0: No. Okay. and then we get James and Shelley, who are in Boston. James has been on, I think, for every season. And so they're in an ongoing relationship. And so they're going to go out on a date, and she stops by his house. And so they sit with his parents for a little bit. And his mom says, I heard that James wrote you a poem. And James turns to Shelley and he says, is it okay if I share this thing that was meant for us? Is it okay if I share it with them? And she says, yes. I'm like, again, you guys, like, having them with each other, like, getting permission. And then it's very sweet. He reads the poem. And I will say, I did observe that his dad, you can tell, just gets very frustrated with James, that's disappointing to see, but you can see his dad's trying too. But then I just feel bad for James. I'm like, that must be hard to have a dad like that, that you can just tell is getting very impatient. But anyway. It's really, again, this show is really surprising me, and I'll keep letting you know how it goes.
2: I can't wait until the scandals are revealed behind the scenes.
0: I know.
2: There's going to be some scandal with this show. Yeah. So a drink pairing?
0: I came up with a drink pairing. I think a sparkling rosé sangria would go lovely with this, because it'd be sweet, it's pink, it's refreshing, and you're just going to sip it and just have a lovely time.
2: Can I get it in a can?
3: Sure.
0: We can make that happen.
2: Okay. All right. What's next week?
0: You might need some vodka.
2: Oh, yeah, all right. Next week?
0: Next week, I'm going to be reporting to you from the land of enchantment.
2: New Mexico.
0: So follow me on Instagram at Judgy Empath to see my adventures. I'm going for a work conference, but I'll talk more reality TV.
1: Thank you so much, Victoria.
3: Thank you, Victoria.
0: Okay, thanks, guys.
2: Bye-bye.
0: Bye.
2: I'd never had wine in a can before you gave me that can of wine, Carrie.
1: Don't take wine in a can on your drive this morning. That's not a good idea. But traffic looking fine, just fine. I'll just take this opportunity to remind you there's going to be a closure southbound I-15 between 2nd North and Park Lane. Going to close Saturday, August 8th from 8:30 p.m. until Sunday at 6:30 for bridge demolition. But that's it. Nobody sent anything in via text for a bit either, but if you see something, Maybe something else being demolished you think friends of the program need to know about. You can let us know at 33986.
3: All right. We will, KXRK Provo, we will take a break. We'll be back after these messages. We're going to talk a little bit more about the Salt Lake Acting Company show that we saw.
2: Twilight also, Zone specifically.
3: Yeah, Beat Gina coming up as well. And Katie is back from Casa Bonita.
1: In Colorado, the one that Trey Parker and Matt Stone own.
3: So we'll talk about that coming up. Stand by for all of that. Let's see. Oh, The Blocks, downtown. This is, you know, you always, in the old days, we used to say, I wish this town would grow up.
1: And have, like, stuff to do.
3: And have stuff to do. Mm-hmm. Now there's too much to do.
1: Yeah.
3: Not that I'm complaining. Summer just got easier. The Art Garden is open on Main Street right now. 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
3: All right.
1: Like Lady Elaine Fairchild did from Mill Creek.
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3: Mill Creek. All right.
2: So we talked about this quite a bit, but we went to the Salt Lake Acting Company last Saturday, and the three of us there with a good audience, and we watched their summer show called The Gaslight Zone. And it's very funny, and it's very satirical, and there's music, and each little vignette or scene was based on a Twilight Zone episode.
1: Which I didn't realize. I just thought it was inspired by, but no, they were very specific episodes.
2: And you don't have to know those episodes to enjoy the show. Mm-hmm. But if you do, it kind of gives you a little more depth to it. And the performers are all excellent. Scotty Fletcher, who plays the host, the drag queen as Broad Serling.
3: Broad Serling.
1: What
3: Broad
1: amazing Serling. Costumes.
2: Beautiful costumes.
1: Holy cow.
2: And he's very, very good. Mm-hmm. And all the cast, just Becky, Gene Knowles, Angel Martinez, Mark Nielsen, Michaela Palos Rodriguez, Bryce Homleski, Harrison Timms, Stephanie Jean White, and Akina Yamazuki. All of them excellent. Just excellent. They dance, they sing, very funny script. And then at the end, after they've just skewered Donald Trump and Spencer Cox, at the very end, it got sort of a little bit serious. Mm-hmm. And there was a quote at the end of the show that from Rod Serling that impressed all of us. And we didn't know quite where it was from, and I couldn't find it. So I sent an email to Cynthia Fleming and said, could you give me that quote? And she did, and then I was able to look up what it was from. It's from an episode of The Twilight Zone called He's Alive.
3: Yeah. I knew it was Rod's words, but I couldn't remember the episode or anything.
2: It was from season 4, episode 4 in 1963, January of 1963, called He's Alive. And it is, it tells the story of an American neo-Nazi played by Dennis Hopper.
3: Very young Dennis Hopper.
2: Yeah. And he is visited by the ghost of Adolf Hitler because he's not being very successful as a neo-Nazi.
3: Yeah.
2: People throw apples and tomatoes at him. I think we have a picture of him. There's a picture of him, Adolf. And that's the guy who played Hitler. Very, looked a lot like Hitler. There's, at the beginning of the episode, people throw tomatoes at him. There he is with his tomato all over his face. But Hitler coaches him, and his crowds get bigger and better. Hitler coaches him how to be.
3: It's kind of like the ghost of Hitler or the memory of Hitler, because he never appears in front of anybody but Dennis Hopper.
2: Right. It's a shadowy figure.
3: Yeah, shadowy figure in the back of the room.
2: We don't even see that it's Hitler, although you suspect that it is, until toward the end, when he steps out of the shadows, and it's this guy Hitler playing Hitler, there are some other details, but at the end of the episode, Dennis Hopper gets killed by the police, and we won't go into all of those details about that. And then Rod Stewart Rod Stewart. Rod Serling comes on with that quote. Mm-hmm. And here's the whole thing. They chopped it down a little bit. Where will he go next? This phantom from another time. This resurrected ghost of a previous nightmare. Chicago, Los Angeles, Miami, Florida, Vincennes, Indiana, Syracuse, New York, Mar-a-Lago. No, I put that in there. Any place, every place where there's hate, where there's prejudice, where there's bigotry, he's alive. He's alive so long as these evils exist. Remember that when he comes to your town, remember it when you hear his voice speaking out through others. Remember it when you hear a name called, a minority attacked, any blind, unreasoning assault on a people or human being. He is alive because through those things, we keep him alive. 1963.
3: Yeah.
2: So it's just pay attention.
1: It's today.
2: Remember.
1: It's Stephen Miller.
2: Remember. Yeah. Remember when he comes to your town. Remember it when you hear his voice speaking out through others. What do you... Anyway, and I watched the episode. They're all available for free on, I think it was on Tubi. And
3: they've started running them on the Sci-Fi Channel on Sunday now. It used to be just over holidays, and they'd have a marathon.
2: Yeah.
3: Now they've started running it a lot.
2: So anyway, and Dennis Hopper is really good. And this was a role that... I think it seems to me he was in a movie with John Wayne before this, but not he hadn't done much.
3: Mm-hmm.
2: And this role, people went, hey, yeah, that guy's pretty good.
1: You know, speaking of Dennis Hopper and ghosts.
3: Oh, yeah.
1: So he was married to Catherine Lanasa. Catherine mm-hmm. Lanasa is the head nurse on the pit.
3: Mm. The tough-talking...
1: The tough-talking...
3: Head yeah. nurse.
1: And they were married for mm-hmm. quite a while, and then divorced, and he passed away. And she tells these stories about how he haunted her, like he would, and she totally believes it.
2: Seriously, he haunted
1: yeah.
2: her?
1: Yeah, she recently opened up about being intensely haunted by his ghost after his 2010 death, experiencing visitations until a peaceful dream in Greece finally brought her closure. But she absolutely believes that Dennis Hopper was like showing up at her house. She said Lanasa revealed that Hopper's ghost would not leave her alone for a long time, initially appearing in upsetting ways such as him falling out of his wheelchair or looming over her in a sweat. After telling her friend about a distress, she coincidentally walked past a gallery featuring his photography and saw a picture of him wearing a fedora and winking. Like the picture winked at her when she walked. She 100% believes this.
2: I believe it, too. Dennis Hopper had, he was an interesting fellow. I remember him from Rooster Cogburn, you know, what's the, True Grit.
3: True Grit.
2: With the John Wayne, the John Wayne one. And I think he was one of the bad gang members. And he was just excellent, just Being a slimy, mean guy.
3: Back to Rod Serling, though.
2: Yeah.
3: I mean, he had a lot of Twilight Zone episodes that had social commentary.
2: Mm-hmm.
3: And
1: they had woke TV all the way back then?
2: Yeah.
3: Yeah, not just TV. There was a Superman comic from
1: that
3: a
1: Rod
3: long,
1: Serling
3: long
1: did?
3: Time ago. No, this is woke.
2: Yeah.
3: It was originally a radio program, and then it was put in the comic book, and then they reprinted it just recently called Superman versus the Klan.
2: Oh yeah,
1: really?
2: I've seen that.
3: Yeah, mm-hmm. And so it's him fighting the KKK.
2: Mm. Yeah.
3: And then another Superman thing, because you know I keep hearing about this woke Superman.
1: Yeah.
3: I'm like, no, mm-hmm. check your comics.
2: Mm-hmm. Yeah.
3: Here's an old. This is from, God, I can't remember how long ago it was, but it's Superman talking to a bunch of kids and says, and remember, boys and girls, your school, like our country, is made up of Americans of many different races, religions, and national origins. So if you hear anybody talk against a schoolmate or anyone else because of his religion, race, or national origin, don't wait. Tell him that kind of talk is un-American.
2: Hear, hear.
1: When did that come out?
2: Thanks, Superman.
3: Try to find 1949.
1: Mm. Nice.
3: So, yeah, always been woke. Sorry.
2: Mm-hmm. Yes, yes, yes.
1: Mm-hmm. And, but are we listening? That's the question.
3: No, we're not.
2: Well, it was 1963, and I think what maybe Rod Serling knows is that people never change.
3: Yeah.
2: Humanity doesn't change.
3: Yep. Traffic.
1: I heard from Sketchy Blake, who says, rocks in the road, eastbound Ogden Canyon. Thank you for sending that in, Blake. We've got a crash eastbound SR-201, 5600 West in Salt Lake on the right shoulder. Crash southbound I-15, 45th South in Murray, right shoulder affected there. And I believe that is it. If you are seeing rocks in the road or anything else, you can text us 33986. 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
3: All right, Beat Gina is coming up after these messages and a song. 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Easy to win the prize. All you got to do is pretty much sit through the game. And what is our prize?
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2: Yeah.
3: This is Saturday, August 22nd at 5 p.m. You can get your tickets now at parkcityarearestaurants.com. Now, this is part of the annual cocktail competitions,
2: yeah,
3: celebrating incredible talent and creativity of the bartending community in Park City and surrounding areas. Now, I judged this quite a few years and had a great time.
2: I'm going to MC it this year.
3: You're going to MC it this year.
2: Yeah.
3: The Mountain Mixer competition began with 21 original cocktail entries submitted by talented bartenders from across Park City. After weeks of anonymous judging by a panel of industry experts, the field has been narrowed now to the top 10 finalists. And these mixologists will compete live for the championship title on Saturday, August 22nd at Silver Lake Lodge at Deer Valley Resort at 5 p.m. You got to be at least 21 to attend this. And all the entries can be found at parkcityrestaurants.com if you want to get a preview of what you'll be taking a sip on there that night. The live finals are going to be held Saturday at Silver Lake Lodge, August 22nd, 5 p.m. Guests can also play a role in the competition by voting for their favorite presentation, with the People's Choice vote contributing to the finals results. So Deer Valley Resort, they're also going to have food available to purchase throughout the event. Tickets include two cocktail tastings from the top 10 finalists, with additional tasting tickets available for purchase. So this is a lot of fun. I think you're going to have a good time with this, Bill. August 22nd at 5 p.m., the Mountain Mixer at Deer Valley at, Silver Lake Lodge.
2: Silver Lake, yeah.
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0: Girl, don't even swear.
1: Oh, I'm sorry, Johnny.
2: That's all right.
1: Got to get your game show music here. All right, here we go.
2: We don't care if you feel crappy.
1: What?
2: We don't particularly care. No, it's your duty to put that aside and hunker down so that you're ready for another fantastic episode of Beat Gina. Huh. Yes, Beat Gina is good for you.
1: It is?
2: It's the all-weather game show.
1: Well.
2: I'm your Beat Gina announcer, Johnny Ola, for Loma Linda Ruskets.
1: Well.
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3: They're heavenly delicious.
2: And kids, every box of Ruskets Flakes gives you a chance to pick super prizes like a plastic space rocket whistle.
1: Ooh.
2: So go ask Mom to buy a box today. And now, here's the host with the most, and he never gets soggy, Gary Jackson.
1: Thank you, Johnny Ola.
2: You're welcome.
1: So surprised Ruskets didn't work.
3: Yeah. It's the whole wheat part, I think.
2: They were around for a long time.
1: And they call them Wheaties.
3: Yeah.
1: I don't understand. Anyway, the randomizer has picked a contestant. Gina, you'll be playing against Chris today. Chris, are you there?
4: I'm here.
1: All right, Chris, we're going to toss a coin to see who goes first. It will give you the advantage if you call it correctly, heads or tails.
4: Let's go ahead today.
1: All right, see what happens. It is tails. Terribly sorry.
3: You're going to have to work for these Weezer tickets. They're coming September 15th to Utah First Credit Union Amphitheater.
1: All right, our multiple choice pop culture trivia, Chris, because Gina won the coin toss, she goes first. This first question is for her to answer on her own without any interference from you. Multiple choice pop culture trivia, if she gets it correct, she gets the point. If not, I'll allow you to answer the same question, so pay attention, Chris. If you answer this question correctly that Gina doesn't get, you'll steal her point away. We'll go back and forth till one of you gets 3 points. I've got some leftover trivia.
3: Okay.
1: Leftover Dukes of Hazzard trivia.
3: Perfect.
1: All right. Gina.
3: Mm-hmm.
1: Let's see. What were the names of the two cousins who replaced Bo and Luke for season 5?
3: Oh, give me a challenge, why don't you?
1: Is it 1, Eric and Don Jr.? Is it 2, Gator and Possum? Is it 3, Lester and Maddox? Or 4, Coy and Vance?
3: Coy and Vance.
1: Wow.
2: Well, that's a point for Gina. Chris, your turn.
1: Chris? On the Dukes of Hazzard, who ran the garage?
3: Again.
1: Who ran the... Well,
2: this is Chris's question, Gina. Butt out.
1: Who ran the garage? Was it 1, Goober? Was it 2, Cooter? Was it 3, Lodka Gravis? Or 4, Arthur Fonzarelli?
4: That was Cooter.
1: Cooter is correct.
2: You know these aren't very hard because I never watched the show and I know the answers.
1: They're not hard. Okay, well, we'll change that. We'll get into some hard stuff then. All right. Gina.
3: Yes.
1: Leftover Billy Bob Thornton trivia.
3: Oh, okay.
2: Mm.
1: What sports team did Billy Bob try out for while he was in high school?
3: Mm.
1: Tried out for a sports team. Was it 1, the softball team Bunt Force Trauma? Was it 2, the bowling team Living on a Spare?
3: Mm-hmm. Oh, that's good.
1: Was it 3, the Houston Astros? Or 4, the Kansas City Royals?
3: Because you think he's Texas, but maybe he's Kansas City. I'll say Houston Astros.
1: Mm, really?
3: No.
2: No. Chris?
4: It must be the Royals.
1: Kansas City Royals.
2: Be. It's 2-1 in Chris's favor, and Chris controls the question. Let's go.
1: All right, Chris. Which of these is a fear that Billy Bob Thornton has? Is it 1, a fear of antiques? Is it 2, arachnophobia? Is it 3, a fear of old cartoons? Or 4, the fear of other people knowing you are afraid of spiders?
4: I actually know that he is afraid of antiques.
2: Yeah.
3: It's a weird thing to be afraid of.
2: Yes, there you go. Three to one. You win, Chris. Congratulations.
1: There you go, Chris. Very good.
3: You got those tickets to see Weezer September 15th at Utah First Credit Union Amphitheater.
1: All right, hang on. We'll tell you how to get those Weezer tickets.
2: Listen, I got to get home. I'm going to go home to a nice big bowl of Weetabix.
1: Yes. Big boy news now, brought to you by...
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5: This program is intended for mature audiences. Parental discretion is advised.
2: L.A. health officials are warning of potential measles exposure at Universal Studios Hollywood late last month. Anyone who visited the amusement park on Sunday, July 26th, between 10 a.m. and 9 p.m., may have been exposed to the virus after someone infectious visited the park, officials said. The virus is one of the most contagious known to humans, capable of living up to 2 hours in airspace after an infected person leaves an area, according to the Centers for Disease Control and Prevention. It can take 1 to 2 weeks before the first symptoms appear, and an infected person can spread the virus to others before knowing they even have it themselves.
1: But Joe Rogan said...
2: The U.S. is currently experiencing its highest number of confirmed measles cases in 35 years. Anyone suspected of being infected is advised to call the doctor or hospital right away for guidance, as the virus can cause serious health complications, particularly in young children. Mexican jalapenos are tied to the salmonella outbreak that's occurring in 37 states, prompting supplier Coast Citrus Distributors to recall peppers sent to restaurants, including Chipotle and Qdoba. I don't know what that one is. Both the Centers for Disease Control and Prevention and the Food and Drug Administration say that 36 hospitalizations, no deaths have been reported. So we got the salmonella. We got the cyclosporiasis, which causes exploding diarrhea. There's Ebola in other parts of the country. We got dengue fever in Florida. We got West Nile disease
3: here. You want me not to leave the house?
2: That's my aim. See if I can get you to stay home.
1: You can just walk all of this off, rub dirt in it.
2: Will Cauchy and other prediction markets shut down in Utah or be shut down after the state's victory in federal court this week? That's the question many are asking after U.S. District Judge Robert Shelby ruled in favor of the state's, ruled in favor of the state's favor Tuesday in Cauchy's lawsuit against Governor Cox and Utah Attorney General Derrick Brown. In the suit, Cauchy sought to preempt Utah from taking any action against the prediction market industry, alleging that the federal government's Commodity Futures Trading Commission, which has supported Cauchy's right to operate freely, has sole authority over the markets Cauchy runs. The state, meanwhile, argued that its anti-gambling laws prevent exactly the kind of bets hanging on Cauchy, which advertises the ability to, quote, trade contracts based on whether specific events will happen, such as the outcomes of sporting events, elections, and even the day's weather. Shelby agreed with Cox, granted a Utah summary judgment in the case, but that doesn't mean the Cauchy's can stop operating. They still can operate until, because they appealed the ruling, so they're still going, and it'll be interesting to see if the state can finally shut them down. Let's see, two more victims of a Logan chiropractor already facing numerous charges accusing him of touching patients inappropriately have been identified by police, including a child, Evan J. Lefevre of Mendon in Cache County, the city, a little tiny town of Mendon, was charged in one case with two counts of forcible sexual abuse and other charges. That brings the number of cases filed against Lefevre, the chiropractor, since December, 25 cases. He faces a total of 42 counts of forcible sexual abuse. In a post on Truth Social early Thursday, Donald Trump denied that the United States was running low on key munitions, weapons, as a result of the prolonged conflict in Iran, threatening to jail sources of those reports that revealed the critical issue. The U.S. has massive amounts of munitions, especially of certain types. Additionally, large amounts are being manufactured and shipped to the U.S. as needed. He wrote, Trump said, the sources of the reports raising concerns about potential U.S. vulnerability. People leaking that kinds of information should be jailed. The leakers of those treasonous statements are being hunted down. Long-term jail sentences will be sought, he said.
6: Truth Central.
3: There's a bunch of videos going around yesterday of parents, and we've heard from some of these. Sailor Swift's mom who calls in. Mm-hmm. They're having more and more problems with not having enough food and soap and working toilets.
2: Just because they're incompetent.
3: And on naval ships that are getting re-upped and re-upped and having to stay out there.
2: Donald Trump briefly hurried after a little boy who had wandered across the stage during an event Wednesday before turning the moment into a jab at Joe Biden. The president had welcomed a large family or had welcomed a family on stage during a speech touting his administration's economic record at the Red Rock Casino Resort and Spa in Las Vegas. He praised Sandra, a waitress at a nearby casino, and her husband Brad, a Las Vegas Metropolitan Police officer, claiming that they had saved thousands of dollars thanks to his no tax on tips and no tax on overtime policies. But as Sandra was speaking, her young son suddenly darted across the stage. Sorry, excuse me, I have a little mom brain going on right now. So sorry, she said, as Trump moved after the youngster to stop him from going off the platform. As the audience laughed, it was kind of a nice moment. Trump caught up with the boy and then said, I didn't want him to be like Biden and fall off the stage. Turning what could have been a nice little moment for him into just something Trumpian and nasty.
1: Yep.
2: Let's see. Floridians, when the next hurricane hits Florida, and it will, some people won't have to join the lines of traffic slowly snaking out of town. They won't need to worry about gas or where they should head. Instead, they will be swiftly flown out of the state on a privately hired airplane. A new company called Priority Evac, which launched in June, is offering private evacuation flights from Florida coast for $1,250 a year. A member is guaranteed a spot aboard an Airbus A320 aircraft to Atlanta for a maximum of 2 hurricanes per season.
3: Priority Evac. Is this a real thing?
2: Yeah, Priority Evac gets the prepared Florida households out first, the company's website said. Again, the rich getting what they need and the rest of us just...
3: So instead of helping climate change, so maybe more hurricanes don't happen, we'll just do that.
2: Let's see. Senator Ron Johnson, the chair of the Senate Homeland Security Permanent Subcommittee on Investigations, said that the panel has obtained a copy of Dr. Anthony Fauci's phone from the Department of Health and Human Services as Republicans continue to attack him, the guy who helped lead the nation's response to COVID-19, over his handling of the pandemic. Johnson's announcement comes on the eve of the Senate Homeland Security Government Affairs Committee vote on whether to hold Fauci in contempt of Congress for refusing to answer lawmakers' questions at a hearing last week. Hopefully this device will address many of the questions he refused to answer at last week's hearing, Johnson said.
1: Of course, you know, Trump has taken the Fifth Amendment many times. But he's the problem.
2: Yeah. And finally this is interesting news. I thought you might do it in sports, Gina.
3: What?
2: Corina Nelson has been named general manager of the Salt Lake Bees, becoming the first woman to hold that position under Miller Sports Plus Entertainment ownership. Ms. Nelson currently serves as vice president of baseball operations. She will take on the general manager role while continuing her existing responsibilities with the organization. She's just the third person to serve as the Bees' general manager since Larry H. Miller purchased the team back in 2005. The promotion marks an unexpected milestone in a career that began in guest services. If you would have asked me 15 years ago where I saw my future, it certainly looks different than anything I would have imagined, Nelson said, and for all of the best reasons. She joined Miller Sports and Entertainment in 2005 as a hostess at the Mayan restaurant.
3: Wow. Oh, speaking of the Mayan, we're going to talk to Katie about an inspiration for that.
2: Over the years, she built a career focused on creating memorable guest experiences at restaurants, movie theaters, most recently with the Bees. Now she's going to be the general manager. Congratulations. So that's it.
1: All right. Sports, weather, traffic.
3: A healthcare executive suffered a traumatic brain injury in the luxury seats of Yankee Stadium when a player accidentally frisbeed his bat into the stands and whacked her in the noggin, a new $10 million lawsuit claims.
1: Wow.
2: And, you know, Stephanie. The bat, you could see it, the bat. I mean, he didn't do it.
3: He didn't throw it.
2: It just slipped out of his hands as he was swinging.
3: Stephanie DeLuke, 37, chief of staff at the Somos Community Care, was taking in the June 2nd Yankees game from the fourth row seats directly behind home plate when Cleveland Guardians infielder Jose Ramirez launched his bat into the section during the fifth inning. And as Bill was saying, he didn't, like, throw it. It just, like, he just swung and back and it just flew out of his.
2: And you could see him the minute that bat left his hands. And he's turning to look where it's going, mm-hmm. and he just goes, "Oh my God, no!" You know, it just.
3: And they have that netting mm-hmm. up, but there was an opening in the netting, just went right through it. And she says she's got permanent brain damage because of it. Mm. So be careful. Shaquille O'Neal, Carrie, has something in common with you.
1: What?
3: Cereal. He's a big fan of cereal.
1: Really?
3: It is his favorite thing to eat in the evening, and his favorites are Lucky Charms and Cinnamon Toast Crunch.
1: Both fine choices.
3: Yeah, he's a big, big cereal guy.
2: He is big.
3: Yeah,
2: he's
3: it
2: really
3: probably
2: big.
3: Helps with that. Speaking of the bees, I don't know where they were last night because the team, the Dirty Sodas, lost last night. But good news, the bees will be back tonight. I know they're the same team. They just go by a different name on Wednesday nights for Dirty Soda Night. Tonight, the Bees playing Oklahoma City Comets, and it's pickleball night. It's also That's Your Sports weather. Hot and getting hotter, 100 today. Patchy smoke still going to be hanging around for the next few days. We will be entering an extreme heat warning for the weekend. Could break records yet again. Tomorrow, 103, Saturday, 102, Sunday, 101. We dip back down into the 90s for the first part of the week, but it could be back up around 100 by midweek. Traffic, and it will be sponsored, Carrie Jackson.
2: Did you see this traffic thing from Stephanie?
3: No.
2: Traffic, there's a honk and wave of ICE protesters on the 13th East Bridge over I-80 in Sugar House.
3: Oh, okay, thanks. Steph, for that.
2: I don't know if it's, I don't think it's impeding traffic necessarily.
3: It might if people slow down to watch or. Mm-hmm. Disabled vehicle eastbound Bangor Highway, 2nd West in Draper, left lane affected. Northbound I-15 just north of 106 South Sandy, the right shoulder there. Crash eastbound SR-201, 5600 West in Salt Lake. And southbound I-15, 45th South in Murray. That's your traffic.
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1: All right. Thank you very much. We're going to take a break. We'll be back with a report from Casa Bonita. Coming up, stand by for that. Also, the Boner recap game is on the way as well. Stand by.
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11: My family and I were stopped at a stoplight on a highway, and all of a sudden I see a truck coming straight for us, rammed right into the back of us. I felt, I can handle all the calls. I know the story. I know how to talk to the insurance agents. It added up to be too much, and I just wish that I had called the advocates way sooner. 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
4: You guys put Q-tips in your ear? Yeah, I knew you were cool. The reason I ask is, have you read the back of the box and seen what the people of the Q-tip Corporation say a Q-tip is intended for? I'm not making this up. It doesn't say ear on the entirety of the box. They're just acting like they don't know that we're sticking it in and twisting and traveling through time. It's one of life's joys. You're just like, ah, I can see how I die. It's amazing. They gaslight us. I'm not making this up. The first use, it says first aid. What psycho is like, I have a gash to the Q-tips. Like, that's...
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5: And I'm guessing you're going to be wanting to watch us on YouTube.
6: Yes.
5: At this moment.
6: I've got a couple of videos, a video and a couple of pictures. Hi, guys. So we talked about Casa Bonita in the news like a couple weeks ago.
7: It's in Denver.
6: Yeah. Mm-hmm. And it's what I didn't know is it's connected and into a strip mall. Mm-hmm. Tiny little strip mall. Mm-hmm. And apparently there's a Funko Pop shop just down the way. But it is this bright pink building. And there's two pictures of it, of me in front of it. And then they are my family. This is my Lost Science family. Mind you, I want to say I am the shortest in that photo, and I'm wearing 2-inch platforms. Wow. The one in the girl that has the Evie bag, she's my 13-year-old niece, who is much taller than I am already.
7: So Casa Bonita has been there for a long time, mm-hmm. and it was the inspiration for Larry H. Miller's Mayan here in Utah.
6: Right.
7: Sandy?
6: It was in Sandy.
7: Yeah, Sandy.
6: I'd only been to the Mayan once, mm-hmm. and I found out my middle school teacher was one of the divers. It was a little weird. And so I didn't have too much of a comparison, because I don't really remember the shows that happened mm-hmm. at the Mayan. Mm-hmm. But we got premier seating, because my best friend is a founder when they first bought it back, and
8: Trey Parker and Matt Stone. They're from Colorado. They mm-hmm. grew up loving this restaurant, and it was going out of business, or did go out of business.
7: The South Park guys.
8: Yeah, the South Park. And they decided to buy it and restore it. And I think that was the story that we had, was how it's
7: not
8: costing
7: making,
8: them
7: not
8: doing tons
6: great.
8: Of money.
6: Yeah,
7: it's not making money.
6: Nope. They do have a little like museum and timeline of like when it started to when they took over in the interview that they did. Mm-hmm. But you walk in, and it's very movie-esque set. So you've got all of these, you know, you look like you're walking down the alleyway of like Spain almost, mm-hmm. that kind of thing. really

0: Good, not Utah poor pina colada. I have the drink menu over there. So we all got drinks. Cool part, you know, you're not in Utah, so you can walk around with your drink because you have an hour of being at your table to eat and hang out and stuff like that. And then they, you have an hour at your table, but then you're allowed to be roaming through the restaurant itself and everything for as long as you want.
1: Because there's a lot.
0: There's a lot that you get to experience, which I didn't realize.
2: Like
0: there,
2: what?
0: There are puppet shows. There are not just the cliff divers, but there's also a tarot reading is a part of what you pay for. So we got our tarot cards read. That's just outside. So those are some of the things that it kind of includes. You know, you have a magician there and stuff. So it's not just sitting watching cliff divers.
3: As I recall, Larry Miller's, it was just
0: cliff divers.
3: Watching the cliff divers.
0: But they had a lot. I think they had more extravagant shows than what we had in Casa Bonita. So the other cool part was, you know, again, not in Utah, there are multiple bars in the restaurant itself because there's multiple levels, so you can go get a drink and continue walking around. You could get balloon animals or a balloon hat if you want, again, all included. My husband, I wish I meant to bring it and I forgot. My husband bought memorabilia things.
3: Tchotchkes.
0: He bought a skateboard that has like the Casa Bonita thing that we're going to hang on the wall because he's a skater. We got coffee mugs and things like that. I didn't know he bought a fridge magnet that's also a bottle opener to add to our collection of like 70,000 bottle openers that we have.
4: So they have a gift shop.
0: They have a gift. Yeah, of course. Oh, so they have a big gift shop, t-shirts. He bought a t-shirt, everything like that. This was partial his birthday celebration because he's always wanted to go to this. He's a huge South Park fan and stuff. We had a grand old time. I've got a video of the cliff diver, one of the cliff divers, or events that was happening. I think she's just fixing it really quick.
4: Is there any South Park memorabilia there?
0: So we did meet Man Bear Pig.
4: Okay.
0: Got to meet Man Bear Pig. I have a very fuzzy, it's kind of turned.
3: Oh, too bad.
0: But they, you know, it's not great acting. Apparently, most of the swimmer or most of the divers that they have hired here are from the swim teams in high school,
4: which was the same thing here.
0: Yeah.
3: And I think there was a little storyline at the Mayan.
0: I think there was a storyline at the Mayan. While this is more like the romance, there's the romantic old school music playing from, you know, old timey Bahamas style things. And then they just do little things. Oh, there we go. Thank you. They climb up the rocks, they dive off the rocks, there's a tiny little waterfall, there's a splash zone. My niece really wanted to go to the splash zone, so we did that. It was fun, it was enjoyable for the fact that I was with so many friends that were willing to go do things. There's like a little cave that you can go wander through that's supposed to be part of the storyline of one of their bad guys and miners and things like that. But it was, you know, it was enjoyable for being a part of the...
3: Was it busy?
0: The big thing. We got to go at 11 o'clock in the morning. So we had like the first bookings, which I actually am very happy we did because there wasn't a lot of people when we first went in, which also meant that we were some of the first to stand up and be able to walk around the event, like the restaurant and things like that. Because it did end up starting to get busy about 12:30 or so. And so we had the opportunity to not have too many people, but I could tell it would get really crowded if you went later on in the day, because people are going to hang out there for so long. My husband capturing a video of me standing like an old lady. Love that. So yeah, that's a cliff divers. They did, I think they had two or three different routines and that's about it. But it was fun. It was enjoyable. Again, food.
4: Was it expensive?
0: Mediocre. For my husband and I, because we both ordered alcoholic drinks, and then the entree and everything itself is about 45. So I spent about 120-ish. For both of us. I don't know how much he spent on merchandise. I do know that he spent enough to get a free coffee mug.
1: Wow.
0: Again, this was for him. This was his celebration. But we did enjoy it. We had fun. The adults did all have drinks, and so it kind of helped us get in the mindset of being a kid and running around in those. Everything looked like a cave and all that kind of stuff. It was very exciting in a visual way.
4: There's some people texting in about it. There are many different characters that walk around Casa Bonita and have little storylines and activities that you do with them.
0: There's a map and they call it a passport that you can get them to sign. We had Man Bear Pig sign.

0: and stuff. And again, meant to bring that, totally forgot. But we got all but one of the signatures.
1: There's a mermaid den. Mm-hmm. There's all sorts of side quests you can do.
0: A lot of little things that came in the package that I didn't know about. Now, I didn't do a lot of research onto this. My best friend is part of the founder. She's got like a black card kind of a thing for it. So I just put it on her to handle. Yeah. But we had a great time.
2: I don't know. Somebody texted the skate deck. Is that the one he got?
3: This one looks like it's an online exclusive.
0: That's a different one that he got. I'll have to take a picture and post it later.
2: Yeah, it does say that.
0: But somebody else says
1: Robert Smith has been there, which I find amusing. Just think of Robert Smith being at Casa Bonita.
3: I find the puppet show delightful.
0: I knew the building was pink, but I mean, it is pink. It stands out.
3: Matt and Trey both said that it would have been cheaper to tear the place down and rebuild it than to try to refurbish it we are doing.
0: Fair.
3: Wow.
0: Mm. Okay. Curious. But it was fun. Casa Bonita, go check it out if you have a chance.
1: In Denver.
0: It's an adventure. It is an adventure and something to do in Denver if you're bored.
1: I am kind of surprised the Mayan didn't stick around here, though, because...
3: Well, I think it's because they kind of half-assed it.
2: And the food wasn't very good.
0: Yeah.
3: Food wasn't good. They did kind of a half-assed show. They didn't go as immersive as...
0: I bet when Mayan started out, it was really great because, you know, it was exciting. It was new. And then it kind of slowly depreciated. But if they had more things to do, like Casa Bonita does and includes, it might be a bit more fun. The characters, the going to see things. It was an adventure.
3: All right.
0: Thanks, guys.
2: All right.
3: Thank you very much. Okay. Traffic.
1: Let's see. We have a crash southbound Legacy just north of 5th South in Bountiful. The right lane blocked. Crash southbound I-15, 72nd South in Midvale off to the left shoulder. Eastbound Bangor Highway, there's a disabled vehicle, 2nd West in Draper in the left lane.
2: It's a differently abled vehicle, Gina.
1: I'm just reading what...
2: Okay. That was a joke.
1: let's see. I think that is it. I'm checking our message stream, see if anybody has sent us any other traffic updates. And you haven't, but you can if you see something. 33986. 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
3: All right. KXRK Provo, we are going to take a break. 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Click on there. The answer will be revealed. 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
15: All right, listen. It turns out Anakin Skywalker's son is still alive. I'm going to need you to find him and turn him.
16: Really? 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
15: to
16: be tough.
15: No, I mean, turn him to the dark side.
16: Well, yeah, I thought that's what you... Oh, of the Force.
15: Yes.
16: Oh, I'll get him over to the dark side. I'll just show him our recruiting video.
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18: The Empire. Chasing rebel scum. Killing Luke's aunt and uncle. Telling people to move along. The Empire. Our ships are big triangles.
4: 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We play all... of the alternative, even this.

0: All right.
1: We heard from Mr. McFeely in Morgan.
0: Morgan.
1: Who just is saying hello from Morgan.
2: I really think he should think about changing his name.
1: He's a postal worker in
2: apparently, Morgan. Yeah, but it's an unfortunate name.
1: Right. But the name is
0: not if you're looking for a speedy delivery.
1: Yeah, it's
2: well, I guess that's true. I'm sitting on the porch yesterday. Three times now I've been sitting on my front porch smoking a cigar when my letter carrier comes up, and we have exchanged just a couple of words. It's very nice. And he said he also likes cigars. But yesterday I was smoking a pipe.
1: Oh, you have pivoted to the pipe.
2: Well,
1: you
2: I have
1: threatened.
2: I'm
1: to
2: sort
1: do
2: of
1: that.
2: Doing both, but I decided I'd buy a pipe and I was so addicted to cigarettes for so many years. And then I finally kicked that, and I'd been sort of reluctant to try a cigar or a pipe or anything because I'm afraid it would make me want to smoke cigarettes mm-hmm. again. Mm-hmm. Well, it doesn't.
1: You haven't.
2: No,
1: had that.
2: And I don't crave it like a cigarette.
1: You enjoy it, but you don't crave it.
2: I can do without it if I have to, but it's quite pleasant to just sit and smoke a pipe because you can't really do too much else. Well, I guess you can. I read sometimes, or I'll listen to a podcast or music. And
0: well, you get that whole ceremony.
2: Yeah.
0: You know.
2: Yeah, it's pleasant. It's really quite pleasant. You know, and sometimes you have to relight it and tamp it down a little bit more. And that's part of the whole pleasure of it, mm-hmm. I think. But he was quite surprised. I was smoking a pipe, and he said, I have to say, that smells very nice. Well, thank you. He's a good guy. I think his name, it seems to me it's Phil, but I'm not sure. Our postal friend of the program knows him, and I think he told me his name was Phil.
1: Not Mr. McFeely.
2: No, not McFeely. Okay. I'll ask
1: it
2: him if he knows.
1: Phil McFeely.
2: I'll ask him if he knows McFeely or if his last name is McFeely, but I'm thinking it's not.
0: That's one of the only pleasant memories I have of my Uncle Joe.
2: Is
0: his pipe and his cherry wood tobacco.
2: The cherry wood, a lot of people love the smell of that. It's very fragrant and pleasant.
1: Is that not what you...
2: No.
1: What's your choice?
2: I just went with a recommended. I don't even remember what it's called right now. From the Beehive people. Mm. And I bought a briar pipe and... Briars are amazing.
1: We were talking about this, and Bill was talking about, tell him about selecting your pipe.
2: Well, should I tell the whole thing?
1: Sure.
2: Okay. It's a little embarrassing.
0: Let's say we don't really have time.
1: Oh.
0: I guess we got
1: the boner recap.
2: The boner recap?
1: You know, we have a minute up.
2: I can tell it in 30 seconds.
0: Okay.
2: Okay. So I went to buy a pipe, and the guy at the Beehive Cigar was helping me, and I said, I don't know which one. I want a briar, but I don't know which one. He said, well, they say that the pipe selects the person.
1: Like the wand in Harry Potter.
2: Yeah, and I had picked one up, and it was in my hand, and I looked at it, and I said, oh, well, I kind of like this one, yeah. So that pipe selected me. And then he said to me, my God, you have blue eyes. And I said, oh, well, it's the shirt. I'm wearing a blue shirt, and when I wear a blue shirt, really. And he said, it's just like looking into the ocean.
1: He was flirting with you.
2: No, he wasn't. He was
1: trying to get you to buy another pipe.
2: No, he wasn't.
0: All right.
2: I was very, it was a nice compliment.
1: Boner recap.
2: Yeah. Oh, we have to do that.
1: Yeah, right now.
2: Okay, who is it?
0: Ryan.
2: Ryan, hi, how are you?
3: Hey, Bill, how you doing?
2: Good. Ryan, I'm going to read these three boner candidates to you. If you tell me the right one as the winner, you'll win what tickets?
1: Catch UB40 August 14th at Canyons Village in Park City Mountain, part of Park City Concerts on the Slopes Concert Series.
2: All right, Ryan, are you ready to go? Tough. We're doing it anyway.
3: Thank you.
2: Okay, good. Here's boner candidate number one. Using Little Debbie for criminal acts about as low as a human can go. It was a Little Debbie delivery driver. He took the cakes to flea markets and sold them rather than getting money from them for his employer. Boner candidate number two, why would someone poison trees? Somebody is poisoning trees at Burt Cedar Beach on using Little Debbie for criminal acts about as low as a human can go. It was a Little Debbie delivery driver. He took the cakes to flea markets and sold them rather than getting money from them for his employer. Boner candidate number two, why? Oh, why would someone poison trees? Somebody is poisoning trees at Burt Cedar Beach on Lake Tahoe. Over, 13 or 17 trees have been poisoned since 2022, $300,000 worth of damage. And Boner candidate number three, I think we all know exactly why the contract wasn't renewed. A business in Pensacola, Florida, a sewing company, had sewn the Blue Angels outfits that they wear, their uniforms, had sewed their uniforms for 43 years. All of a sudden, the contract was taken away from them and given to another company in Virginia, another company that that charges more money. And I think we know why the contract was changed because, well, the owner of the sewing company who did it was black and the new owner is white. And I can just about guarantee you that was it. And so which one was the winner, Ryan?
3: I believe it was number three.
2: You believe correctly? And your belief has gotten you tickets to UB40. Congratulations.
3: Oh, that's so cool. Thank you guys so much. First time winning anything on the radio.
1: Oh,
3: so appreciate it.
1: Cool. For you.
2: All right.
1: Well, have a great time.
0: Hang on the line. We'll tell you how to get those. Well, here we go.
2: They're those nice people. Beehive Cigar is kind of a nice place just to hang around. They're just sort of pleasant to talk to.
1: Where is it?
2: It's on Third West and about, it's almost the same area as the liquor store, except on the other side
1: okay,
2: of the street.
1: Yeah.
2: It's, and it's not a big place.
0: Next time you go in, you should ask them if they have Prince Albert in a can.
1: No.
2: they have their own line of cigars, and then they have the two guys who own it created a line of cigars called Apostate Cigars, and every cigar has a different name from
1: a saint
2: from the Book of Mormon, like the Zarahemla.

0: Yeah.
1: And those, I don't know.
0: Do women smoke pipes?
1: Probably. When I go to cigar, when I've gone to cigar events there, there have been, I was surprised to see how many women smoking cigars.
2: Hmm. You better let him out before he suffocates.
1: Prince Albert, you mean? That used to be such a common sight in grocery stores, that can of Prince Albert tobacco, that kind of flat, you know, you could put it in your back pocket.
3: Daddy, I'm going to open up a tobacco store.
1: Yeah, good idea, Denver.
3: And it's going to be nothing but Prince Albert in a can. Everybody will smile.
1: Is your refrigerator running?
3: That's when my refrigerator store opens. Right next door,
1: uh-huh.
3: To the tobacco shop.
1: Okay.
3: All right, we'll take a break. We will be back with big boy news and innuendo. Stand by for all of that. Oh, let's see, Salt Lake Acting Company.
1: Well, you know, Salt Lake Acting Company, you've got until the 16th to see this play, and I really would advise you to take it in. 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
13: This program is intended for mature audiences. Parental discretion is advised.
14: Sidney Towle, I believe is how you say it. T-O-W-L-E. A social media memoirist who mixed anguish, optimism, and unabashed wanderlust as she challenged TikTok viewers to reconsider how a cancer patient should look and live. She died on Wednesday. She was only 26 years old. Her death from complications of metastatic bile duct cancer was announced on her social media channels earlier this week. Her family said that she had entered hospice care. I think probably a lot of people, I had not heard of her, but I think probably a lot of people listening do know who she was. Ms. Towle was a recent graduate of Dartmouth. She was living in Los Angeles, working at a remote office marketing job, surfing, posting bikini selfies and dance trend videos online, when a bulge and a burning sensation in her stomach landed her in urgent care. Soon after, she was diagnosed with cholangiogenic carcinoma, a rare cancer of the bile ducts. Ms. Towle turned her new life as a young woman with cancer into content for an audience that grew to more than a million followers. She created videos showing herself hiking in Spain and sharing her loneliness and with her mother wrapping her head in ice packs to help prevent hair loss from chemotherapy. She meshed the realities of deadly disease with a thirst for life, and she brought her large following along with her as she juggled illness and experiences that came with it. She had surgery to remove her gallbladder, part of her liver, on and on and on. Went through the whole thing, but it finally caught up with her at the age of 26. The Senate Homeland Security Committee on Thursday approved a resolution holding Dr. Anthony S. Fauci in contempt of Congress.
11: For what?
14: For his refusal last week to answer questions from the panel, whose chairman, Senator Rand Paul, has said repeatedly that he wants to see Dr. Fauci in prison. The vote, along party lines, clears the way for the committee to recommend that the Justice Department prosecute Dr. Fauci for failing to comply with a congressional subpoena, a misdemeanor under federal law. But that does not mean the department will take up the case. For a contempt resolution to carry the force of Congress, the full Senate must adopt it. In that case, it would be sent to the U.S. Attorney in Washington, D.C., who could then present a case to a grand jury. But contempt resolutions require a 60-vote majority And with 53 Republicans in the Senate, adoption is highly unlikely. The chair directed Fauci to answer questions, but he refused, said Rand Paul.
11: That's, as is his right and, to do.
14: And see, the deal is here, is that if this committee that they if they put him in front of this committee, if they had integrity and honesty, they would have said, we really are just trying to get to see if we can figure out the beginnings of COVID and what went wrong, and let's talk about that. And Dr. Fauci, you can help us with that,
11: yeah,
14: and figure all of this
11: yeah,
14: out.
11: So maybe,
14: but that's
11: can,
14: not what they wanted.
11: Yeah, maybe we can stop this from happening next time if we learn from the last time.
14: They didn't. They had no intention of ever talking about that. All they wanted to do was get him to say something that would incriminate him.
10: And didn't Rand Paul ignore a subpoena?
11: Probably.
14: I don't recall.
10: I'm sure he did. You know, isn't that worse than taking the fifth? Because at least taking the fifth is constitutional.
11: Yeah, you're allowed to do that.
10: Yeah.
14: Perez Hilton opened up about feeling anxious and overwhelmed in a video posted just over 1 month before his graphic live stream and hospitalization. On Tuesday, the blogger appeared to self-harm while live on TikTok. A spokesperson for the Miami-Dade County Sheriff's Office told People that deputies were dispatched to the scene upon receiving numerous calls from concerned viewers. Per dispatch audio obtained by People, he was later hospitalized after emergency service arrived at his home following reports of a possible suicide. He previously had opened up about his health issues in recent months, including being hospitalized in Los Angeles for severe sepsis in March. On June 17, Hilton announced that he and his children were moving to Florida to be close to family. I think his mother is ill. And over a week later, he admitted that he'd been struggling with the move. I was in a bit of a spiral because I was overwhelmed with our move to Miami, and I didn't do these things that I know are good for me, Hilton said in a video titled, I Fell Off the Wagon in Every Sense. He was, prior to TikTok's removal of Hilton's distressing live stream on Tuesday, graphic clips appearing to show Hilton covered in blood circulated on social media.
11: I accidentally saw it. I didn't seek it out, but it popped up in my feed, and I wish I had not seen it. It was horrible.
14: A 69-year-old Wisconsin man skipped the car keys and flew a helicopter to his local Cabela's because the drive is just simply too long. Washington County Sheriff's deputies responded Saturday night to an unusual parking complaint, at the Richfield store. This is Wisconsin. A helicopter had touched down in the lot, in the parking lot. The pilot from Rosendale flew roughly 50 miles, a trip that would have taken nearly an hour by car. Authorities issued no citations as the pilot was properly licensed and landed safely.
11: I'm surprised
14: and met
11: it's
14: all
11: okay
14: FAA requirements.
11: To do that.
14: I guess the sheriff's office joked on Facebook, you know, it's kind of a unique way to make a shopping trip to avoid all the roundabouts in front of Cabela's. Body camera footage captured Lyford police. This is Texas, Lyford, Texas. Lyford police officers racing into a massive bee swarm to rescue a disabled man who was unable to flee.
11: Ugh.
14: The man was doing yard work near his home, was found on the ground, covered only by a towel. When officers arrived, police opened their patrol car door and pulled him inside while bees swarmed and stung them. Officers located the hive in a nearby empty lot. The hive has since been removed. Bee expert Jimmy Lawrence of Bee Guy RGV, warned against approaching swarms, noting bees target the nose, mouth, ears, and eyes due to carbon dioxide detection. Lyford police plan additional officer training for future bee swarm-related injuries.
11: Training for bees?
14: Yeah. Let's see. Limp Bizkit were once one of the more polarizing bands on the planet. At the height of their fame in the 90s and early 2000s, they were selling millions of albums and topping MTV's Total Request Live countdown, yet were dismissed and even lambasted by skeptics and music critics. Eventually, their fan base dwindled as new metal's popularity waned. But in recent years, both the band and the once-maligned genre have experienced a rebirth that sees Limp Bizkit heading major rock festivals as they recapture old fans and make new ones along the way. And Wes Borland says, I don't understand why we're making a comeback, but I'm sure glad we are. Weezer, they have a new single, CEO, it's called. you know, chief executive officer.
11: Mm-hmm.
14: And despite the potentially annoying name, the song feels musically aligned with two previous singles, We Might As Well Be Strangers and Shine Again. I think it's despite the potentially annoying name of the song, CEO. And Weezer have expanded their upcoming tour. And they're coming here. When are they here?
11: They soon, are coming, right? September 15th. And I had on here, it was Utah First Credit Union Amphitheater, but I believe it's at the Maverick Center.
10: Oh, why would that copy be wrong?
11: I don't know. I'm only as good as the, I'm Ron Burgundy. I'm handed paper and I read it. But
14: producer Amy Pascal says the next James Bond actor will be announced by the end of 2025.
11: Well, okay.
14: Well, that's what it says year. Here.
10: Why would that be wrong?
14: I don't know.
10: It's 2026. I saw the story yesterday.
14: Pascal, the former Sony Pictures chair, now in charge of the franchise, told Deadline the team is being really, really methodical about the casting process, which officially began in May, I guess. Bond is this will be the 26th Bond movie, and it will be directed by Denis Villeneuve.
10: Oh, really?
14: Denis Villeneuve.
11: I am a James Bond fan.
14: Written by Peaky Blinders creator Stephen Knight.
11: That will be good.
14: Colm Turner and Jacob Elordi are among the rumored candidates, while Taron Egerton ruled himself out.
11: I'm out.
14: Tom Holland is reportedly unable to pursue the role due to his Marvel contract.
11: He's got plenty going on.
10: Yeah, he needs to take some time off.
14: Amy Pascal says, Daniel Craig is a hard act to follow. It's got to be something really different that's stirring, exciting, and different.
10: Oh, okay. Because I had somebody picked.
11: Who?
10: Well, I've seen him in several shows, but he was on a car commercial last night for a Range Rover, Theo James.
14: I don't know who that is.
10: Look him up. He's British.
11: Well, that
10: first
11: that
10: of
11: works.
10: All, you know, qualified, but good looking guy and not a bad actor.
14: Hmm.
10: He's been in White Lotus and The Gentleman.
14: Now I know that.
10: I thought he'd be good, but if she's
11: let
10: looking,
11: Carrie cast him.
10: If she's looking for something different, he is not, because he's just a good looking British guy.
14: Maybe he's too good looking.
10: That's him, yeah, right there.
14: James Bond, the character in the books, was described as not being attractive at all.
11: But I don't understand, because he gets all the ladies.
14: Well, it's because he's got charisma, baby.
11: Oh.
14: I think that's all. I have. All right.
10: Weather?
11: 79 right now. Going to get up to 100 today with that patchy smoke hanging around. Extreme heat warning is in effect starting tomorrow, and we could break some more records. 103 expected tomorrow, 102 Saturday, 101 Sunday. We should dip back down into the 90s for the first part of the week, with maybe a slight chance of some of that monsoon and moisture coming back, but back up in the hundreds maybe by midweek next week. 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
20: Oh, hello. Morbo the Annihilator here, sitting down to a delightful tea in this fake living room set. 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
20: Morbo shouldn't. 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
14: I have a list here, and people love lists, and I think Gina Barberi will really love this
11: list. Oh, okay.
10: I'm ready. What you had was a list, but yeah. There we go. So let's go.
4: 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X96.
14: This is the 50 best thrillers of the 21st century books. Now, I'll tell you right now that the one that came out number one on this list of 50 is Gone Girl, and I know you love that.
11: Love Gone Girl.
14: That book. So these were voted on by 291 crime novelists, editors, booksellers, librarians, and other book lovers, and they filled out these ballots, and this is the list they came up with.
11: Okay.
14: And we won't get through the whole thing. We'll start at number 50. And I'm interested to know how many of these. Let's keep a little track of it, will you?
11: Okay.
14: How many of these you've read? None of This Is True by Lisa Jewell. Number 50.
11: No. Does it have descriptions of them?
14: Alex Summers, a successful podcaster, meets Josie Fair at her local pub, where coincidentally they're celebrating their 45th birthday, both of them, and they agreed to get together and start podcasting together, and then they get involved in a murder and all of that. So, The Magpie Murders.
11: Yes.
14: By Anthony Horowitz. You've read that one?
11: Yes.
14: And is it really good?
11: Yeah.
14: Somebody says, as far as I'm concerned, you can't beat a good whodunit. The twist, the turns, the clues, and the red herrings, and finally, the satisfaction of having everything explained to you in a way that makes you kick yourself in the butt because you hadn't seen it from the start.
11: Mm-hmm.
14: And that's what that book is like, apparently. And it's interesting to me because I don't read these kinds of books. All the Colors of the Dark.
11: No.
14: Chris Whitaker. We don't need to read that. It says it's a poetic blockbuster that unspools over 27 years.
11: Sounds long.
14: Yeah. The Push, Ashley Audrian.
10: No? Remind me what that is.
14: You do? It says, I think the baby hates me, Blythe Connor confesses days after giving birth. Abandoned by her own mother, abused by her grandmother, she has approached parenthood with reluctance. Now she's convinced her daughter, Violet, is fundamentally evil.
10: I don't think I read that.
14: Sounds good, though.
11: Yeah.
14: The first line of the book is, Your house glows at night like everything inside is on fire.
11: I love good first lines from books.
14: This one's Before I Go to Sleep, S.J. Watson.
11: Yeah, I've read
14: that. Okay. Mexican Gothic.
11: No.
14: That's by Sylvia Moreno-Garcia, written in 2020. Jar of Hearts by Jennifer Hillier.
11: No.
14: No?
11: No. Okay. What is it?
14: It says, we all did things in high school we would later regret. Well, not
11: kept
14: me.
11: A jar of hearts?
14: But almost certainly not as much as Georgina Shaw, who was smitten enough with a volatile heartthrob named Calvin to help cover up his rape and murder of her best friend.
11: Geez.
14: The beloved click queen bee, Angela. That loyalty landed the woman Georgina a 5-year prison sentence as an accomplice and sent her now ex away for life. So when a series of brutish copycat crimes begins, after her release, another member of their old friend group, now a detective with the Seattle PD, is determined to uncover the truth. And trust us, the truth is ugly.
11: Dun, dun, dun.
14: That sounds pretty good,
11: yeah.
14: Doesn't it?
11: I'm going to take this list and catch up on some of these that I haven't read.
14: Lush Life by Richard Price, written in 2008, his eighth novel. Centers on three men who are mugged. One dies. NYPD detective struggles to make sense of the barbarity of the crime.
11: Barbarity of the crime?
14: Yeah, these people are athletes of evil, he says.
10: Athletes of evil.
14: Here's one called You by Caroline Kepnes.
11: I'm just getting a list of books I need to get. That's what I'm getting.
10: Is it the letter U or EWE or YOU?
14: It's YOU.
10: Okay, all right.
14: Good.
11: Carrie read EWE.
10: I read EWE. It was very unfulfilling.
14: Let's see. Tell No One by Harlan Coben.
11: Nope.
14: Here's the fantastic first line from that book. There should have been a dark whisper in the wind.
11: Ooh.
14: Dark Matter by Blake Crouch.
11: I've read that.
14: Is it good?
11: Yeah.
14: Oh, it's sort of science fiction.
11: Yeah.
14: A science fiction thriller. And let's see. Fingersmith.
11: No.
14: By Sarah Waters. What could that possibly be about? It's kind of I think it's set in Victorian times. A ripper of a tale about a thieving orphan named Sue who's conscripted in a money-making scheme to pose as a maid for a wealthy, sheltered heiress. How come these are so women-centric, do you think?
11: You mean what the stories are about? Because that's who's reading them. You said you don't read those kind of books.
14: Women
11: love true crime, fake crime. We like our crime.
14: I mean, I've read some of the old classics, you know, like Dashiell Hammett and those, and I like them.
11: Yeah.
14: But they're not. None of those were women centric.
11: Hmm.
14: But I mean, I don't care.
11: I think women are interested in crime because they like to imagine themselves in that situation and what would they do in that situation.
14: The next one is called Your House Will Pay, and I'm not going to read the description except it starts with Grace Park works at her family's pharmacy.
11: Yeah,
14: it's apparent.
11: A lot of women.
14: It's apparently about a Korean.
10: Your house
14: family.
10: Will pay.
14: Yeah,
10: I thought that was a Klingon novel.
0: Your house will pay.
14: The Silent Patient.
11: Yes. Okay, that was a stupid book.
14: After Alicia Stevenson tied her husband to a chair and shot him 5 times in the face.
10: Wow.
14: She never spoke again.
11: Yeah, it's.
14: No good.
11: I'm upset that's on this list. It was a dumb book. She doesn't talk. She just doesn't want to talk.
14: Uh-huh.
11: It's not.
14: All the Sinners Bleed by S.A. Cosby.
11: Mm-mm.
14: Let's see if this is women-centric, too.
11: Probably.
14: I can't see who's... Yeah, I can't tell. The Lightness by Tanya French.
11: No.
14: The Body of a Young Woman. You see? There you go.
11: Yeah.
14: Tanya French again, The Witch Elm.
11: No.
14: Two in a row for Tanya French.
11: This is great. I need new books.
14: Do you want me to send you this
11: list?
14: There are pictures of them too, which I like. Pictures of the paperbacks. Notes on an Execution.
11: Mm-hmm.
14: Oh, this is a guy. Yep. Ansel Packer is scheduled to be executed for serial murder.
10: Okay.
14: They want to find out what made him snap. He has voices in his head, and it's a woman's voice. So, well, there you go.
11: See, there's the woman.
14: Fantastic first line. You are a fingerprint. Okay. William Landry defending Jacob?
11: No.
14: Oh, this is guy. This is a guy-centric one. Andy Barber is his name. So there you go. This is number 30. The Sympathizer, written by a Vietnamese person. Let's see. The Plot? Gene Hanth Corlitz?
11: Nope.
14: No?
11: Nope.
14: The Perfect Nanny?
11: Nope.
14: Yeah, these are all for you.
11: I guess so.
14: As a matter of fact, I would like you to read every one of these. here's the Da Vinci Code. I read that. That was stupid.
11: Dan Brown.
14: Yeah, I don't like that book. You sort of pushed me into reading it. And I said, I don't think I'll like it, but I'll read it. And I did.
11: It's a fine little piece of candy.
14: It's sort of dumb. Winter's Bone.
11: Yes, that's great.
14: I've seen the movie.
11: Yeah.
14: It was the first thing that we ever saw.
10: Okay.
14: What's her name? The Silver Linings Playbook and
11: Jennifer Lawrence.
14: Jennifer Lawrence. Yeah, she was like almost a teenager.
10: Okay. Yeah, that was her breakout movie.
14: Yeah. Yeah. And she was really good in it.
10: Okay, well.
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10: And we'll take to this list later and finish
14: it up.
10: There's
14: a few more, yeah.
10: A few more left. All right, we will take a break, play a song, and crawl towards the exits after these. Stand by. Larson, HVAC, and Plumbing.
11: Hi, Sean. He's probably listening.
10: Probably.
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2: It was Yoda from Star Wars. It's the same impression I was doing on the coach for about an hour.
1: Oh, is that what that was? Oh, good. I thought you might, you know, have a problem.
2: No.
1: Or Asperger's, maybe?
2: Wrong again.
1: Have you ever been tested for anything?
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0: right. Okay.
1: Yeah, yeah, yeah. We know. Yeah.
2: The grabbing?
1: We got it.
0: Grabbing hands.
1: Yeah. Robbing hums.
0: Got that, yeah. 9:54 right now.
1: I have this, I had paella last night.
2: Did you make the paella?
1: No, my wife made the paella. And it has chorizo in it.
2: Sausage.
1: Spanish chorizo. Do you eat Spanish chorizo?
2: Sure, Gina? You bet.
1: Well, this is Spanish chorizo. I think she got it at Caputo's. It was Spanish-style salami, chorizo Rioja, with sweet smoked paprika, garlic, and oregano. You like it, do you?
2: Mm-hmm.
1: Well, here it says on the box.
2: This is where he's going to try to ruin it for me.
1: Oh, no, I will ruin it for you. Simply real living, old world salami.

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1: Keep cold to preserve the mold?
0: Mm-hmm.
2: Is that why it's been so cold in here?
0: Yeah.
1: You're preserving the mold?
2: Is management trying to preserve our mold?
0: I guess. 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
1: Well, no, why would you have fake mold?
0: No synthetic casings, no shortcuts, no unhappy pigs. 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Now, you'll say to yourself, well, that's just that brand. No, they all, that's how they cure them. The mold starts getting to them and the bacteria.
1: Why do you want to do that to me?
0: Because I think you deserve it.
1: I deserve it.
0: I think you deserve it. I think you need to put on your good big girl pants.
1: I do every day. Every day.
0: Well, I guess you do. And you know.
1: There they are.
0: This is really good chorizo. However, you know, you can just buy some chorizo in the grocery store rather than Caputo's for about half the price of this, and it's good. You know, it's.
1: Well, we like to support Caputo's.
0: I do, but this was really expensive. I forget how
1: it's
0: much.
1: It's okay
0: you said
1: as
0: it was.
1: A treat.
0: Yeah, well, yeah, we don't buy it all the time. I like to make chorizo and lentil stew.
2: But the real question here is what are you going to do with all that paella?
0: What are you going to do with all of that paella?
1: Do you have leftover paella?
0: Oh, yeah.
2: What are you going to do with it?
0: I'm going to eat some for lunch.
2: Right. Let's do the promo and crawl towards the exits, shall we? 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
0: Well, how about this one?
1: It's okay. It's not the best.
2: Okay, it's not good enough. We're looking for the best question.
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0: Got to go get my eye shot.
2: All right. Good luck with that.
0: Yep.
2: Fine job as always, Katie. Live long and prosper, bitches.
0: Don't you know who I am?
1: Why are you trying to ruin things for me?
0: It's mold, Gina. Mold.
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Utah's original alternative is

Taking on that request for Mike and Draper. Mainly because I didn't really feel like taking on the actual duties of my job for a brief moment. Thank you, Mike and Draper. It's Nick Davis checking in, punching in the clock. Hitting the steam whistle here in the studio. Why do we have a steam whistle in the studio? Coming up, I got the Wayback Wingding for you with the Foo Fighters and the Nine Inch Nails, but let's get a little filter going right now. It's the Wayback Wingding, X96.

happening over at America First Field here in just a couple of days. You can catch Motionless in White August 7th. 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It's also the Wayback Wing Day, X96.

All right, that's enough of being depressed with the Goo Goo Dolls. Let's bring the energy up. Here's Dead or Alive. It's You Spin Me Round. On the Wayback Window, of course.

Admit it. You had this song on a cassette, and your cheap car stereo just ate it up. Literally. 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

0: 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I'm Nick Davis, and coming on up, I got you 311. I might be able to sprinkle in some Fallout Boy after that, but we'll see what happens. Well, let's not get ahead of ourselves. I will see what happens, okay? Don't forget who's in charge right now.
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Mike in Vineyard asks, in all caps, do you have a cure for me? I have the cure, Mike in Vineyard. Not sure if he knows he's texting a radio station or a medical hotline. Doesn't matter. His request has been fulfilled. It's Friday. I'm in love. X96.

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But we're gonna play it anyway. 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

0: Yeah, shapes can be bizarre sometimes. Good takeaway. X96. I'm Nick Davis. Coming up, I got your tool. I'm going to throw on the mighty, mighty Boss Tones. 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

If I catch you walking around with a Temper City band merch shirt on, I'm going to question if you can name three of their songs. And you better answer with, they only have one song. It's a trick question. 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

0: 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I'm Nick Davis, and coming up, I got that nonstop music wingding I'm going to be lighting the fuse for. That's going to include The Offspring, I got The Ramones, and I'll figure out something for Nick's Pick at Noon as well. How about that?
1: 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I don't need to tell you that. 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

A little mini throwback to The Offspring before a major throwback to the Ramones. 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
1: Oh, we are getting down to the meat of what I love for Nick's Pick at Noon. Obviously, one of the more important pillars of this entire segment, where today I'm going to be focusing on the brand new album from one of my favorite people of all time, Jack White, who just put out his new album, Frozen Charlotte. And while it's probably not the best one he's ever released, there's still a few gems inside because it's Jack White, including this track of his. It's Jack White with Neighbor's Blues. 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

have no

Cameron Kearns says, "Damn, this is good," in all caps. Lots of texts in all caps today. But while I appreciate it, Cameron Kearns, that is not an official vote for Nick's Pick at Noon. Not even close to it. You got to send in specific keywords to say whether you thought today's pick was a good one or a bad pick, and you can do so in a multitude of ways. If you agree with me, if you stand by my side, if you think that Jack White's song Neighbor's Blues is a kick-ass track, you can label it a good pick by sending in any of the following keywords to 33986. Those keywords are good Nick, all one word, or great Nick, all one word, or amazing Nick, or good pick Nick, or great pick Nick, or amazing pick Nick, or thank you Nick, I like that one a lot, or just Nick to 33986. But if you, want to argue with somebody who runs a radio show, good luck with that, pal. You can label Jack White's Neighbor's Blues a bad pick by sending in today's very specific, unique keyword of, nay, I am bored and blue. And that's nay in like the Shakespearean sense, N-A-Y. Nay, I am bored and blue. All one word. If you get it incorrect at all, it does not count whatsoever. That's Nick's Pick at Noon. Thanks for agreeing with me. I appreciate it. Let's get back to the nonstop music wingding. It's Nirvana. X96.

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that festival was canceled and now Somber isn't coming to town, but I was kind of hoping for a second part of that sentence to strike me as I started speaking it. I don't have anything. 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

Comic-Con for Tom and Perry. He asked nicely. Tom and Perry even said please. Tom and Perry doesn't run the show. Here's Puddle of Mud, my pick, all me. It's X96.

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It's another X96 certified alternative classic. Just blowing the dust off.

0: 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I'm Nick Davis, coming on up. Gonna play you 21 Pilots. I got some REM in the chamber. You know how radio works.
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I went out of my way to pick this one, separate from, you know, me going out of my way to pick all the other songs. 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

0: 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Coming on up, I'm going to play for you some Alanis Morissette. I got some Peter Schilling, and then I'll probably call it a day. 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

All right. I think I've done a tip-top job for today. I'm Nick Davis. You can follow me on Twitter. You can follow me on Instagram. Nick Drools is my handle for the both of those. N-I-C-K-D-R-O-O-L-Z is how to spell them. Stick around for Todd Newcomb. The boss man himself is just getting his show set up here on Yonder, but his little Peter Schilling, as I say, goodbye. I'll say it again. Goodbye, X96.

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Hey there, Todd Newcomb checking in for another hot and sweaty afternoon. Here's the thing. I'm going to sit in here, play some music for you, and we're going to hang out, have a good time. We'll make the best of it. Like Cole in Layton, he's listening at work in Layton, wanted to hear this one from Temper City on X96.

0: You don't need me to tell you just how hot it is, but imagine if you had, oh, I don't know, $2,000. Imagine the amount of ices you could buy at Maverick with that kind of money. 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It'll get us through this 100 and whatever degree day and the next several that we're going to have. Now, the way to win that $2,000 is easy. 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Now, you're thinking, with a name like Secret Contest, it's going to be really complicated. 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

said, are you gonna be my girl? 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

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It's called Reality Awaits, and here's a little taste of that one from that band. It's Going Shopping, new music on X96.

0: It was the album that almost broke up the band. One of my favorite bands. In fact, my actual favorite band, Depeche Mode. It was the Ultra album that came out in 1997. Now, it wasn't so much the recording of the music. It was the band was dealing with a lot of personal stuff. We were dealing with Dave Gahan and his heroin situation. And I think Martin Gore was having a little bit of an alcohol problem at the time. Anyway, it was a rough album for the band to finish, but it's kind of good. And one of the best songs ever written by the band is on that record. And I'm going to play it. I've got it on here in here on vinyl on Todd's Turntable. We're going to do that coming up in a few minutes at 3 o'clock here at X96.
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We're probably going to have some new Nine Inch Nails before the year is over. That, according to Mr. Trent Reznor himself, who's been hard at work with his partner Atticus Ross on a new album from the band. And hopefully we get something new before the year's done. Because I loves me some new Nine Inch Nails whenever I get the chance. Just some classic Clash at X96.

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2: 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Quickly, before I get into my record, a mess on the freeway. The freeways, really, in the Riverdale area. We've got a grass fire that's been going right there by Riverdale Road. So that's affecting I-84. In fact, that area of I-84 right there by Riverdale Road, eastbound 84, closed while they deal with this fire. And that's created backing that has rolled into southbound I-15. Beyond that, and even northbound I-15, just it's a mess. Even Riverdale Road's a mess. So just watch out if you're in that area trying to make your way through Ogden in the Riverdale Road area. So let's get into the Ultra album from Depeche Mode. Came out in 1997. The band was going through hell. Dave Gahan had been dealing with heroin addiction. Martin Gore had been dealing with some depression and alcohol issues. And this song is kind of about that. In fact, Gore says this song is kind of about dying. So, a little vulnerable, I would say, lyrically on this track. And it's one of those tracks that's sung by Martin Gore. The song, one of my all-time favorites from Depeche Mode, it's called Home on X96, Todd's Turntable.

I definitely pride myself on going out of the way to find deeper cuts to play for you on Todd's Turntable. That was actually the third single from the Ultra album from Depeche Mode. Came out in 1997. A brilliant song that I think a lot of people have completely forgotten about. And I just love it because it's one of the ones that Martin sings. And lyrically, it's just, it hits home. So there you go. A great track from Depeche Mode on vinyl. And by the way, the update on the situation in Riverdale. Yes, eastbound I-84 is closed right there just west of Riverdale Road. And my record's still going. Better turn that off. They've even closed the ramp eastbound I-84 to south. Or excuse me, southbound I-15 to eastbound I-84. That ramp is also closed. So basically, where those two freeways come together by Riverdale Road, it's just a mess. So watch out if you're in that area while they're dealing with that fire that started on the hillside there. It's kind of right there by the America First building. So you know the area. You know where to be careful. This one for Sharon, who is in Magna right now. Thank you, Sharon in Magna, for listening while at work. Latest from Somber on X96.

0: Tomorrow night, if you're going to go check out the Motionless in White concert that's happening at America First Field in Sandy, you may want to, you know, get out a little early and check this out. From 4 to 6, there's a big pre-party happening just down the street at Wolf Dog Brewing. That's at 9680 South State Street, just a couple of minutes from the venue. You can stop by, you know, even win a chance for tickets for the show if you don't already have them for Motionless in White. Otherwise, we've got some other cool prizes that you can win, like gift cards and some other cool stuff. All that at Wolf Dog Brewing tomorrow from 4 to 6 before the Motionless in White show happening at America First Field. That's at 9680 South State Street. On the way, we'll do some old school Devo. I've got Green Day on the way for you, as well as Evanescence on X96.
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The traffic situation on in the Riverdale area, both on I-84 and I-15, kind of right where they split, not ideal because of that earlier grass fire that had I-84 closed right there by Riverdale Road. So just be careful if you're heading through that area because it's not pretty. I think they've got the fire out, but I'll check the cameras and keep you up to date on that. It's Devo on X96.

Still some issues in the Ogden area because of the grass fire that was going right there by I-84. They had that closed, and it's kind of a mess on I-15 in that area as well. So just be safe if you're in the Riverdale area, pretty much on any major road. It's just the way it is right now. It's X96 and Gautier. Now and then I think of when-

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0: Still some messy traffic in the Weber County area right around Riverdale Road where that fire has eastbound I-84 closed. And also the southbound I-15 ramp to eastbound I-84 is closed. And anything around that, you're getting some pretty serious residual delays from that grass fire. So just watch out if you're in that area. Coming up here in just a second, I am going to continue the music for you today. I've got a great song from Pierce the Veil. We'll do some vintage Talking Heads, and I don't know what else. I'll find some good things to play for you. It's all coming up on X96.
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0: Yesterday, I took my four-month-old puppy, Mazzy, to see the team at Trilogy Veterinary Medical Center in Sandy at 9872 South 7th East, and it was just great because, well, first of all, she's adorable, and everybody in the clinic had to go and see Mazzy and give her some pets and some loves, and she got some vaccines, and we're talking about when she needs to get dealt with as far as being fixed. Anyway, but that's the kind of thing you'll get at Trilogy Veterinary Medical Center in Sandy. It's owned by Dr. Josh Davis. He's the guy you hear on Radio from Hell where we do pet questions, and that's it. It's not like some corporate-owned place. 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

It looks like they got the fire out that's right there on eastbound I-84 by the America First building, kind of right there by Riverdale Road. But they've still got one of the lanes blocked. So you're going to have some residual delays trying to make your way through that part of Riverdale. That's eastbound I-84. One lane is open, one lane is blocked, and the rest of the area, like I-15, is absorbing some of this mess. And I think the damage has already been done. So as they continue to clean up that grass fire, you're going to get some residual days through the rest of the afternoon. And as you sit through them, I've got some Pierce the Veil on X96.

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Had to throw that one on for Alex in Cottonwood. He's listening in the workplace in Cottonwood. Some Weezer. And, of course, they're going to be in town in September. You can get details about that show at x96.com. 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

0: I do like to go a little deeper into the collection for some deep cuts like that one from The Cult. Clearly, their most popular song is probably Fire Woman, but I wanted to play that one instead because it's a damn fine track going back to the middle of the 80s. For She Sells Sanctuary here on X96, hang on for some Linkin Park. We'll do a deeper cut from Sinead O'Connor. I've got the latest from Tame Impala on the way as well.
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4: Bill, do you go to a book club or a literary club?
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0: Another pop-up park happening right downtown tonight from 5 till 8. The Art Garden will be open, and they do this for free, by the way, and they do it all summer long every Thursday and Friday night from 5

0: To 8, right in beautiful downtown Salt Lake City, and I'm not even kidding, it's right on Main at like 152 South Main, and they have everything, like for you, for your friends, for your family, for the kids. 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Get all the details at theblockssLC.com.
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1: 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Movie.

0: That song written by Prince, performed by Sinead O'Connor, one of her most successful tracks that is Nothing Compares to You. It is X96. I'm Todd Newcomb, and I've been working on this playlist for your one-hour nonstop music wing ding, which I'm going to launch next. Nothing but music and quite a variety. Like, I've included some No Doubt. We'll do some Pixies. I've got Green Day coming up for you. A deeper kind of classic track from Duran Duran. We'll do The Offspring. We'll do some old school Depeche Mode. All of that coming up next on X96.
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I'm Todd Newcomb, and I've got new stuff here from Modest Mouse. 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

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Jonah in Salem wanted me to play that 311. 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
2: That's right. And I'm not supposed to play it. It's not even out till tomorrow, but we're going to play it here in just a second.
1: Oh, okay.
2: I'm going to get in trouble. Brandon, by the way, Brandon, if you're listening, sorry for playing this early, but I'm gonna because it's so good.
1: Well, he's been taking more of a country slant, so with his upcoming solo album Thrasher,
2: for sure, right? And his solo stuff's always been a little tiny bit twangy. This one a little bit twangy as well, but it sort of reminds me of the recent Killers record Pressure Machine, where it is also very Utah based, because Brandon grew up in Nephi and used to listen to X96, which is just the weirdest thing ever. But he talks about that in this new song. It's called

0: called Tiger's Blood. Now, he's got a solo album coming out on the 21st of this month. The album's going to be called Thrasher. Mm-hmm. And we there was a song prior that I think was called Plans.
1: Yeah, I liked it. I forget what it was called, but I really enjoyed it.
0: Yeah, this one is, I think, more radio-friendly, if you will. Uh-huh. And it's quite good. Like, lyrically, you can hear he's singing about growing up in Nephi, Utah. There's no question about it.
1: Well, and he's definitely going to be performing all these songs when he performs over at the Red Butte concert series this next month, September. If you have tickets, that great. If not, sorry, it is completely sold out. And all of which is very funny because this week Brandon Flowers had an interview with Rolling Stone magazine saying that he has been considering quitting music.
0: Nah.
1: And he kind of goes in detail about, and look, there's some credibility to it about, like, I just don't get the same I'm paraphrasing, obviously. He's like, I don't get the same joy doing this as, like, my dad does going out and, like, doing the, like, menial hobbies that he enjoys. And I'm trying to find more of, like, a – so there is, like, some baseline for it. But it's like, come on, Brandon, are you really going to quit this? And you're selling out shows.
0: You are. And he's writing some brilliant stuff. And I like that it's kind of a big-time departure from, you know, things like Mr. Brightside and stuff. Uh-huh. The man's a brilliant songwriter. And, like, very again, so. If you were like me and you thought that the Pressure Machine album from The Killers was just stunningly brilliant, then you're gonna like this one. And it's so sold out at the Red Butte. Well, there's maybe some opportunities maybe to see Brandon that'll happen soon. He's going to announce maybe something about
1: maybe
0: how
1: something?
0: You can maybe see him in a more intimate setting. I can't say more than that. I shouldn't have even said that. Now I'm really in trouble.
1: Keep
0: sorry,
1: an ear
0: Brandon.
1: To the ground.
0: I hope he's not listening, because he lives here. Like, he might be your neighbor. You don't know.
1: Brandon Flowers is an inner update head.
0: It's his favorite feature on the air. But I'm going to play this for you now. The song is called Tiger's Blood. It comes out tomorrow, but I have it now. And we're going to play it and just listen to the lyrics.
1: This is my first time listening to this. I'm excited.
0: Good stuff. 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
2: Tiger's blood shedding on the sidewalk, alfalfa in the air. New kid in the county, crowd shot. 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

Well, they were sneaky. They already announced these shows for Brandon Flowers earlier today. He's going to be actually at the State Room Presents on the 28th and 29th. And these may have already sold out, but check out the State Room Presents for details on the very intimate performances from Brandon Flowers surrounding his upcoming new solo album. It's a 1 hour nonstop music wing ding on X96.

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0: We'll do another nonstop music wing ding in just a second. I've got another big fat playlist assembled that'll include some Rage Against the Machine, some Weezer. We'll do Joe. And tomorrow night, it's Motionless in White happening at America First Field. 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